This has got to be the saddest day of my life. I called you here today for a bit of bad news. I won't be able to see you anymore because of my obligations and the ties that you have. We've been meeting here every day. And since this is our last day together, I want to hold you just one more time. When you turn and walk away, don't look back. I want to remember you just like this. Let's just kiss and say goodbye.

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0: If you're a fan of the boys in claret and blue, mad about the baggies, or one of St Andrew's finest blue noses, then you can keep up to date with your favourite team's home games during your stay in hospital. 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
2: 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Fancy a coffee?
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1: From the Sky News Centre at 2, Iran has fired multiple waves of missiles towards northern Israel in a major escalation of tensions between the two countries. The Islamic Revolutionary Guard Corps says the attacks mark the start of what it calls a week of continuous strikes after Israel carried out raids on Hezbollah targets in southern Beirut. Most of the missiles appear to have been intercepted. Israel's military says Iran has made a grave mistake and has warned it's ready to strike back. Our reporter Adam Parsons is in Jerusalem.
2: Iran has now said that if there is any Israeli response, it will almost mechanically itself launch another wave. It says it has a list of Israeli targets that it is ready to go for.
1: A strong earthquake has just struck the southern Philippines. Several countries in the region, including the Philippines, Indonesia and Japan, have issued tsunami warnings. A Sikh community leader says members of his faith have been attacked every day since Vikram Digwa was sentenced for the murder of Henry Novak in Southampton. He says incidents have been reported across the country since police body cam footage showed the dying teenager being wrongly accused of racism. European leaders have been discussing how to bring the war in Ukraine to an end. Keir Starmer hosted talks in London last night alongside Volodymyr Zelensky and other allies. In sport, Alexander Zverev got a five-set win over Italian Flavio Cabolli in the final of the French Open tennis. The German second seed had been runner-up in three previous Grand Slam deciders. Zverev says it's an important victory.
3: If I'd have lost this one, the self-belief would have gone down a lot. But now that I've won it, I feel like I can do it again.
1: England's cricketers got a 115-run victory over New Zealand on day four of the first test at Lord's, and Formula One Championship leader Kimi Antonelli made it five race wins in a row with victory at the Monaco Grand Prix. That's the latest I'm in.
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If you're joining us from the Heartlands Hospital in Bordesley Green, it's good to be with you. 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
1: Sky News Centre at 3. Iran has launched waves of missiles towards Israel for the first time since the ceasefire was agreed in April. Tehran says the attack was in response to Israel's continued strikes in Lebanon. Israel's military says it intercepted all of the missiles and has warned it will retaliate. Iran's Revolutionary Guard Corps has issued this statement, which was broadcast on state television.
2: Our acceptance of the ceasefire on April the 8th was conditional upon the cessation of hostilities on all fronts. However, as always, the United States and the Zionist regime failed to uphold their commitments. They continued their aggression and crimes in Lebanon and repeatedly violated the ceasefire.
1: A powerful earthquake has struck the southern Philippines, prompting tsunami warnings in Indonesia and Japan. The quake measured at up to magnitude 7.8. Ukraine's president and his key European allies have agreed five conditions they say are needed for a just and lasting peace deal with Russia. After talks in London last night, Sir Keir Starmer, Emmanuel Macron and Friedrich Merz pledged their continued support for Kiev and called for a halt to the fighting. The leaders also stressed the importance of US involvement in any future negotiations. Volodymyr Zelensky says Ukraine has been forced to respond to Russian aggression.
3: We will not just silently die, and we will respond. And we will be stronger and stronger each day, day by day. That's why we show that our drones will come to them.
1: Denmark's team doctor says Christian Eriksen is doing well after collapsing in a friendly against Ukraine. The former Tottenham and Manchester United midfielder previously suffered a cardiac arrest during the Euros 5 years ago. England's cricketers made a positive start to their rebuild after a disappointing Ashes with a 115-run win against New Zealand on day four of the first test, and Italian Kimi Antonelli won the Monaco Grand Prix. That's the latest. I'm Daisy Steele.
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1: Three little words. 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
1: From the Sky News Centre at 4, Iran has fired multiple waves of missiles towards northern Israel in a major escalation of tensions between the two countries. The Islamic Revolutionary Guard Corps says the attacks mark the start of what it calls a week of continuous strikes after Israel carried out raids on Hezbollah targets in southern Beirut. Most of the missiles appear to have been intercepted. Israel's military says Iran has made a grave mistake and has warned it's ready to strike back. Our reporter Adam Parsons is in Jerusalem.
2: Iran has now said that if there is any Israeli response, it will almost mechanically itself launch another wave. It says it has a list of Israeli targets that it is ready to go for.
1: A strong earthquake has just struck the southern Philippines. Several countries in the region, including the Philippines, Indonesia and Japan, have issued tsunami warnings. A Sikh community leader says members of his faith have been attacked every day since Vikram Digwa was sentenced for the murder of Henry Novak in Southampton. He says incidents have been reported across the country since police body cam footage showed the dying teenager being wrongly accused of racism. European leaders have been discussing how to bring the war in Ukraine to an end. Keir Starmer hosted talks in London last night alongside Vladimir Zelensky and other allies. In sport, England's cricketers won the first test against New Zealand by 115 runs on day four at Lord's. Captain Ben Stokes says his side adapted well to the tricky playing surface.
3: You're never sure what you're going to get presented with in terms of conditions or whatever it may be. And I thought the way that we identified the conditions that was in front of us this week and identified the way that we thought we needed to go about it, we did that very quickly. And I think that's a huge contribution as to why we've came out with the win this week.
1: Formula One Championship leader Kimi Antonelli took victory at an eventful Monaco Grand Prix, and Alexander Zverev is the French Open tennis champion after being a runner-up in the three previous Grand Slam finals. That's the latest. I'm Daisy Stewart.
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0: If you're a fan of the boys in Claret and Blue, Mad About the Baggies, or one of St Andrew's finest blue noses, then you can keep up to date with your favourite team's home games during your stay in hospital. 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

0: If you're a fan of the boys in claret and blue, mad about the baggies, or one of St Andrew's finest blue noses, then you can keep up to date with your favourite team's home games during your stay in hospital. 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
1: And other allies. A Sikh community leader says members of his faith have been attacked every day since Vikram Digg.

0: Cowell was sentenced for the murder of Henry Novak in Southampton. He says incidents have been reported across the country since police body cam footage showed the dying teenager being wrongly accused of racism. This man attended a Sikh march in London yesterday where concerns were raised about the backlash.
1: Some people have not come down this week with us due to like feeling unsafe. Obviously on the way here there was someone shouting, put away the knife, put away the knife on the way here. So there's definitely that feeling within the Sikh community that, you know, that feeling of unsafety, that targeting.
0: In sport, England's cricketers made a positive start to their rebuild after a disappointing Ashes with a 115-run win against New Zealand on day four of the first test at Lord's. Italian Kimi Antonelli has won the Monaco Grand Prix and Alexander Zverev is the French Open tennis champion after being a runner-up in three previous Grand Slam finals. That's the latest. I'm Daisy Steele.
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0: 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Fancy a coffee?
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1: From the Sky News Centre at 6, tensions have flared in the Middle East as Israel launches retaliatory strikes on Iran after coming under fire from Iranian missiles. Iran's Revolutionary Guard says their attacks were in response to Israel's continued targeting of Lebanon. The exchange of fire is the first since a fragile ceasefire came into effect in April. More from our US correspondent David Blevins in Washington.
2: We have also heard from the Pentagon, by the way. They say there has been no US military involvement in defending Israel against these Iranian strikes, but that it is, in their words, an active situation and they are continuing to monitor it.
1: The number of deaths linked to long waits in emergency departments across England has risen almost tenfold over the past decade. The Royal College of Emergency Medicine claims there were 15,860 excess deaths in 2025. President Dr. Ian Higginson says it's unacceptable.
3: If this was any other part of society, or indeed any other part of the health service, this would be a national scandal. And our patients deserve the attention that they are not getting. We're calling on the government to stop the quick fixes and to start coming up with long-term strategic solutions.
1: The NHS says it's bringing down waiting times outside A&E departments. Meanwhile, newly released figures show hundreds of patients have been harmed in England in so-called never events. Overall, 121 of the incidents related to foreign objects like cotton wool balls or guide wires being left inside someone after surgery. There are calls for a full trafficking investigation to be launched into the activities of former Harrods boss Mohamed Al-Fayed. More than 400 allegations of sexual misconduct have been made against the late billionaire. Denmark's team doctor says Christian Eriksen is doing well after collapsing in a friendly against Ukraine. The former Tottenham midfielder previously suffered a cardiac arrest on the pitch at Euro 2020. And finally, Broadway's biggest night of the year saw Liberation take top prize at the 2026 Tony Awards. John Lithgow won Best Leading Actor in a Play for his portrayal of Roald Dahl in Giant. That's the latest. I'm Chris Milligan.
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Celebrating more than 70 years entertaining the patients in hospitals across Birmingham, Solihull and Sandwell. 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
8: 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Ready? 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
1: 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Make you feel as light as a feather, sweep you off your feet. Ready? Fancy a coffee?
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1: From the Sky News Centre at 7, a fragile ceasefire in the Middle East is on the brink of collapse after tensions escalated overnight between Iran and Israel. Tehran launched missile strikes on Israel in retaliation for their continued hits on Lebanon. And Israel has fired back despite Donald Trump reportedly telling Benjamin Netanyahu not to respond. Alex Gandler is a spokesperson for the Israeli embassy in the UK. He insists that Washington understands Israel's position.
2: The relationship is good and will continue to be good. There are challenges regarding Iran and regarding Hezbollah, and I think it's something that needs to be very clear. We need to end this once and for all.
1: Hundreds of NHS patients in England have been harmed due to errors that should have never happened between 2025 and this year. They include operations on wrong body parts and surgical gloves being left behind after procedures. At least four people have died and 200 injured after an earthquake struck southern Philippines. The 7.8 magnitude quakes caused buildings to collapse and damaged infrastructure. There are calls for a full trafficking investigation to be launched as part of a police probe into Mohammed Al-Fayed. More than 400 allegations of sexual misconduct have been made against the late Harrods owner, dating between 1977 and 2014. Shanta Sundararajan says she's been fighting for justice after being assaulted over three decades ago.
3: It's impacted my family. It's impacted the manner in which I've approached my jobs. I've been petrified to be in rooms on my own. It's had a profound impact, and I'm just glad that now I'm able to heal a little bit.
1: Denmark midfielder Christian Eriksen is recovering in hospital after collapsing in a friendly against Ukraine. He'd previously suffered a cardiac arrest 5 years ago on the pitch at Euro 2020. And actor John Lithgow's made history by becoming the oldest man to win a Tony Award. The 80-year-old won Best Lead Actor for his role as Roald Dahl in Giant, which he also performed on London's West End. That's the latest. I'm Chris Milligan.
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All you gotta do, honey, is kind of stand in one spot. Wiggle around just a little bit. And that's what you got. Yeah. Now let's go one.

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1: If you're a fan of the boys in claret and blue, mad about the baggies, or one of St Andrew's finest blue noses, then you can keep up to date with your favourite team's home games during your stay in hospital. 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
1: From the Sky News Centre at 8, Iran has launched waves of missiles towards Israel for the first time since the ceasefire was agreed in April. Tehran says the attack was in response to Israel's continued strikes in Lebanon. Israel has returned fire, claiming to have hit military targets in central Iran. Iran's Revolutionary Guard Corps has issued this statement, which was broadcast on state television.
2: Our acceptance of the ceasefire on April the 8th was conditional upon the cessation of hostilities on all fronts. However, as always, the United States and the Zionist regime failed to uphold their commitments. They continued their aggression and crimes in Lebanon and repeatedly violated the ceasefire.
1: Meanwhile, stock markets in Asia have fallen in response to the escalating violence, with the price of oil rising again. In London, the FTSE 100 opens shortly. In other news, Keir Starmer is reportedly poised to announce a ban on social media for under-16s within the next 10 days. The Prime Minister is said to be preparing to unveil the plans to restrict online activity to protect young people from harmful content. It follows a nationwide consultation that closed last month. Our political correspondent Alex Rogers says the details are still unclear.
3: The Times is saying that he wants to stop some high-risk platforms while allowing access to some that are maybe a bit safer. So we don't really know what that looks like. So it does feel like maybe the debate around that could prolong things as well. Is there a bit more of kicking the can down the road?
1: More than 400 so-called never events have happened in the NHS in England in the past 12 months. They include having the wrong body part operated on or items being left inside patients after surgery. Four people have been killed by an earthquake in the Philippines. The quake, which measured magnitude 7.8, has caused buildings to collapse and damaged infrastructure. And finally, Denmark's team doctor says Christian Eriksen is doing well after collapsing in a friendly against Ukraine. The former Tottenham and Manchester United midfielder previously suffered a cardiac arrest on the pitch at Euro 2020 more than 5 years ago. That's the latest. I'm Chris Milligan.
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0: If you're a fan of the boys in claret and blue, mad about the baggies, or one of St Andrew's finest blue noses, then you can keep up to date with your favourite team's home games during your stay in hospital. 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

The National Grid free priority services register is there when you need it. 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Do you rely on electricity for medical reasons, for a stairlift, hoist or electric bed? Would a power cut cause distress or vulnerability? 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
1: From the Sky News Centre at 9, a fragile ceasefire in the Middle East is on the brink of collapse after tensions escalated overnight between Iran and Israel. Tehran launched missile strikes on Israel in retaliation for their continued hits on Lebanon. And Israel has fired back despite Donald Trump reportedly telling Benjamin Netanyahu not to respond. Alex Gandler is a spokesperson for the Israeli embassy in the UK. He insists that Washington understands Israel's position.
2: The relationship is good and will continue to be good. There are challenges regarding Iran and regarding Hezbollah, and I think it's something that needs to be very clear. We need to end this once and for all.
1: The government insists it will be taking action on children's access to social media ahead of an expected announcement from the Prime Minister in the next 10 days. It could include a blanket ban for under 16, similar to one in Australia. But Minister Baroness Jackie Smith says nothing's been agreed yet.
3: This isn't a question of whether we will act on some of the concerns around social media use for young people. It's what we should most appropriately do. So we're looking at international evidence, we're looking at what we've heard from young people and parents themselves, but also what the expert evidence tells us.
1: A government consultation ended last month. A man will appear in court later after being charged with the alleged rape of two teenage girls in Great Yarmouth last month. Romanian national Madeline Alinca was stopped at the port of Dover trying to re-enter the UK. New data suggests almost 16,000 deaths were linked to long waits in England's emergency departments last year. The Royal College of Emergency Medicine says the figure's risen almost tenfold over the past decade. Denmark midfielder Christian Eriksen's undergoing tests in hospital after collapsing on the pitch during their friendly with Ukraine. The team's doctor says he's doing well. And finally, actor John Lithgow's made history by becoming the oldest man to win a Tony Award. The 80-year-old won Best Lead Actor for his role as Roald Dahl in Giant, which he also performed on London's West End. That's the latest. I'm Chris Milligan.
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0: 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If you're joining us from the Heartlands Hospital in Bordesley Green, it's good to be with you. 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

clapping their hands. But they're making me feel so good. You ought to learn that this is a song. It's a real simple. See, I sing, what's the matter you? You sing, hey. Then I sing it the rest. And then at the end, we can all sing, ah, shut up, you face. Okay, let's try it. Really, really.

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1: From the Sky News Centre at 10, Iran's Revolutionary Guard says it's begun a full week of continuous strikes after firing missiles towards Israel overnight. Tehran says it's in response to continued Israeli attacks on Lebanon. Despite Donald Trump warning not to respond, Israel carried out airstrikes in Iran. Former Israeli Prime Minister Naftali Bennett says they have a right to defend themselves.
2: We were attacked last night by dozens of Iranian ballistic missiles, and any independent sovereign country has to defend itself. We did nothing to provoke this attack.
1: The Prime Minister has confirmed he wants to see a ban on young people sending and receiving sexually explicit images. Sir Keir Starmer has called on tech companies operating in the UK to introduce device controls to prevent the images being sent. Speaking at London Tech Week, the PM warned firms the government will step in if they don't comply with his demands.
3: This is not an impossible challenge. These are some of the most innovative companies in the world, and I believe they can solve it. But if they choose not to, then we will act. And we will change the law.
1: Meanwhile, the Prime Minister could be on the verge of announcing a ban on children accessing what are described as harmful online platforms. It's reported Sir Keir Starmer has decided to proceed after speaking to bereaved parents. A man will appear in court later after being charged with the alleged rape of two teenage girls in Great Yarmouth last month. Romanian national Madalina Linca was stopped at the port of Dover trying to re-enter the UK. More than 400 so-called never events have happened in the NHS in England in the past 12 months. They include things like having the wrong body part operated on. And finally, Denmark's team doctor says he's spoken with Christian Eriksen this morning and says he's doing well. The midfielder collapsed during their friendly against Ukraine. Morten Boesen says he believes he'll be discharged from hospital soon. That's the latest from Sky News. I'm Chris Milligan.
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1: Hello, welcome to another week here on BHBN. Rich with you on The Morning Show through till 12, all the usual good stuff. Some nice tunes, and we can forget about the weather for a couple of hours, can't we? If you want to get in touch, it's always welcome. I'll tell you just how you can do that in a little while. In the meantime, sit back, relax, have a nice cuppa, and we'll get going.

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The Real Thing kicking us off for a brand new week here on BHBN. Monday the 8th of June today. Although nobody's told the weather, unfortunately.

0: Yes, hello and welcome. Great to have you on board for another week here at BHBN. Wherever you're listening this morning, you're in one of the 8 hospitals across Birmingham and the Black Country, the Good Hope, Heartlands, Solihull, the QE, the Royal Orthopaedic, the Women's, the Midlands Mets, or the Harborne hospitals. Or down in the Centre for Rare Diseases here at the QE in the reception there. Good morning to you, wherever you are. Hope you're feeling as well as can be expected this morning. Weather aside, of course. Likewise, if you're in one of the partner care homes listening on your BHBN internet radios, that's the Heartlands in Yardley, Metchley Manor in Edgbaston, Swallows Meadow, Shirley, Claridge Place in Alton, Shenstone Courthales, Owen, or Bourneview in Bourneville. Morning cuppa time there, I would think now. Been looked after wonderfully well by the marvellous staff in there. I do love their residence in there. Or if you're listening on the app, TV, the smart speaker, whatever it might be, we're all ready to go then. But if you want to get in touch, you fancy a tune this morning, or you just want to dedicate a song to somebody, say thank you, hello, or in one case, if you've got here, welcome to the world. Fabulous dedication coming up very soon. It's 07519 694 698. That's our WhatsApp number. You can WhatsApp me on that. 07519 694 698. Or if you want to call, it's 0121 471 4774. Or if he's listening on the app, just press the button on that screen that says Message the Studio. That's what Sam's done. So what we got for you this morning, we've got the next instalment in the chat with Andy Harper, local author, who's written all about his experiences growing up in Birmingham in the 50s and 60s, called Knitted Swimming Trunks, the book. It is well worth the read. It's a great book. I've read it myself. Yes, all by myself. Didn't need any help. Thank you. And he's talking to David Moore this morning, coming up soon, that is. Joy Bourne's here, and she's going to tell us what's on at the theatres for June. So get your pen and paper ready if you fancy a night out at the theatre. Or an afternooning at the matinee, can't you? And then she's back in the second hour at Avoncroft Arts Centre, talking all things arty there. So loads to get through. Let's do it.
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That's Bruno Mars and Marry You, and before that, the new one from Kylie called Light Up. So it's 07519 694 698 on the WhatsApp. Or if you're listening on the app, just press the button that says Message the Studio. You want to get in touch. And a very proud grandma, Sam's been in touch. Fabulous news. Her daughter Lily's already messaged and spoken to Shaz, who'll be on the request show between 7 and 8 this evening. So they'll be playing a song for you then. But I'm going to play that, especially for proud grandparents Sam and Adam, and they want to send all their love and say how proud they are of Lily and Jason. Lily's her daughter and their new grandson Ronan Garnet Silk. Fabulous news, and congratulations to you both. Well, I'm going to bring it down to earth now, right back down to earth with the weather. Heavy rain this morning, turning drier and brighter later is the headline. So today, a wet morning to come with spells of heavy rain moving eastward across the region. And after lunch, it will gradually clear and it'll be drier and brighter this afternoon. There you go, some good news. And might even get some sunny spells. But for June, it's going to still remain rather cool. Maximum temperature just 17 degrees today, which would be brilliant in December, but not in June, eh? Largely dry tonight with some clear spells, but then cloud will be increasing with some showers towards the early hours. And again, a chilly night, 7 degrees is the minimum tonight. And then tomorrow, sunshine and scattered showers, and back to 17 degrees again. So not brilliant, but we'll live with it, shall we? Well, we've got no choice, have we?

0: Fleetwood Mac's Go Your Own Way. It's a Monday morning here on BHBN, the start of a brand new week. As you saw from the weather, it's not a great start. It's going to get a bit better this afternoon. We've got that chat with Andy Harper on the way, talking to David Moore all about his new book called Knitted Swimming Trunks. And we've got a Supremes as well for you after this.
1: Receiving a cancer diagnosis can be a life-changing event for you and those around you. Whether you've recently been diagnosed, are currently undergoing treatment, finishing treatment, or supporting a friend or family member with cancer, we're here to support you. Cancer and its treatments may cause various physical changes and significantly impact your emotional well-being and daily life. You may experience unfamiliar or intensified emotions as you navigate this challenging period. Many patients find that the side effects of cancer treatments improve after completing their treatment. However, some side effects may persist and cause long-term issues, while others, known as late effects, might not emerge until months or years later. Adopting a healthy lifestyle can aid in managing the late effects of cancer treatment and enhance recovery. It can also reduce the risk of other health conditions such as heart disease, diabetes, and strokes. We encourage you to consider ways to improve your overall well-being and long-term health. Our health and well-being events offer advice and information from experienced cancer professionals to help you lead a healthy and active life, including emotional, financial, and practical advice during this difficult time. These sessions, which are free of charge, allow you and your loved ones to learn about topics related to cancer. The events cover areas such as a healthy lifestyle, including diet, physical activity, sleep, fatigue, and emotional well-being, benefits and financial advice, information on treatments like chemotherapy and radiotherapy, coping with side effects of treatments, support groups. These sessions also offer peer support, connecting you with others who have experienced similar journeys, which can alleviate feelings of isolation and provide valuable coping strategies. By improving your understanding of your health, you can make informed decisions and set realistic goals for your recovery and well-being. 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

0: There's the Supremes and Where Did Our Love Go? Now, if you're listening to The Morning Show last week, you would have heard Andy Harper has written a book all about his childhood and teenage years growing up in Birmingham in the 1950s and 60s. He's back with us every day this week with some more memories, and here he is chatting to David Moore.
1: You've been telling us about life in the back-to-backs where you lived during the early stage of your childhood. You actually did move away from the back-to-backs eventually.
2: I believe it was 1959, so I'd be 10. And they was knocking the places down there. They were just demolishing. Birmingham was changing. The whole place was changing. They were putting up skyscrapers. They were putting motorways through and all sorts of things. So I was knocking it down. My mother said, before all we went, there is no way I'm going to leave this house to be knocked down until I clean it from top to bottom. She made sure every room was spotless, because that's the way people were back then, you know. She even locked the door. Now, because I wasn't very well child, I misheard what she said. I thought she said we was moving out of the country. You know, I thought, well, where are we going, you know? But we wasn't moving out of the country. We were being moved to the country, and it was a new, brand new estate in Rubery, brand new council estate. I'd have my own bedroom. We even had a large kitchen, which instead of one stove underneath the staircase, which is what like in the back-to-backs. And I thought it was brilliant. So I went from playing on the Bompec to playing on the Licky Hills.
1: Wow. Quite a change.
2: I thought I'd died and gone to heaven. It was, you know, it was brilliant. I don't know whether you've done this or your listeners have ever done that, but come Christmas, going down the Beacon Hill, sliding down the Beacon Hill on a Liberated M&B beer tray is the best thing ever. Forget the sledges. Forget that. M&B beer tray. Sit on one of them and slide down. It was absolutely brilliant. I was growing up a wee bit. I was getting a bit better. My croup had eventually gone. I was still suffering from one thing or another, but at least I had some wonderful times on the Licky Hills, especially at winter time. They got me a bike and I could ride. You just rode for miles and miles and miles up country lanes. I had my first ever kiss.
1: Did you? How did that come about?
2: We all remember our first kiss, surely. Well, my father got a job at the Cocking Pub, which was in Ruby. He was behind the bar. My mother, because she could sing and play the piano, was in the concert hall, free and easy nights. So I was outside, 10, 11-year-old boy, playing outside in the garden. And they was all playing May I. You have to say something and you could step forward. There was this girl who I'd fell in love with. And I thought, shall I ask, can I have a kiss? And she said, I can say, may I? And she said, whether she says yes. And she did. Now, I had no idea about kissing. I didn't have a clue. Not a Scooby-Doo about it. But my best friend, and he tells me he's kissed lots of girls, whether I believe it or not, I don't know. He said, all you have to do is put your head to one side, open your mouth, steam in, and all will be well. Not the best advice, I don't think. I was expecting a rocket to go up, the train to go into the tunnel, the waves on the seashore, whatever. The only thought I had was chocolate. I could taste chocolate because the girl that was kissing had a bright and she just ate a wagon wheel. So that's all I could do, taste chocolate. But that was wonderful times. And then I heard on the radio, because we didn't have a TV, on the radio, I love Roy Rogers and Trigger and all that. And there was him, and there was also Bing Crosby and the Andrews Sisters. They were singing this song called Don't Fence Me In. And that was, to me, was Rubery. You could go anywhere you like. You could stop out all you like. You wasn't told to come home when it gets dark or anything like that. It was a beautiful place. For a 10, 11-year-old boy.

0: UB40s can't help falling in love. Their version of the old Elvis song. Especially for all the staff at the partner care homes, the Heartlands in Yardley, Metchley Manor in Edgbaston, Swallows Meadow, Shirley, Claridge Place in Alton, Shenston Courthale Zone, or Bourneview in Bourneville. All doing a fabulous job, and I know all the residents in there love you. So have a bit of UB40 on me this morning.
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0: Duran Duran's Free to Love. With a little help from Nile Rodgers. And you can tell, can't you, if you listen, Nile Rodgers' influence on that music. Right, Joy's going to be here soon, looking at what's on across the theatres in Birmingham for the month of June. And then we got something from a band that are wowing them last week, three nights at the CBS in Coventry, and I'll be at the Stadium of Light tomorrow.
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0: Yes, fabulous show. By all accounts, take that, the Circus Live Tour, currently heading its way across the UK. Three nights at the CBS Arena in Coventry last week. From people I know that were there, said it was brilliant. And they're heading up to Sunderland's Stadium of Light tomorrow. If you fancy some more indoor entertainment, though, in June, Joy Bourne's just got the thing for you right now. She's going to tell us what's on at the theatres.
1: Welcome to BHBN's rundown of what's playing in Birmingham's biggest theatres, the Hippodrome, the Repertory Theatre and the Alexandra Theatre. What's happening at the Hippodrome in June, I wonder? Well, Derren Brown and his show Only Human has quite a run, the 2nd to the 13th of June. His show of psychological illusion, the content of which is secret, but is said to be guaranteed as mind-blowing. Ballet is the flavour of the month as far as high culture is concerned, with the Birmingham Royal Ballet, featuring first the Green Table on Thursday the 18th of June. This is to celebrate Sir Peter Wright's centenary and is the first time the Birmingham Royal Ballet have ever staged this work. And then on the 19th and 20th of June, billed as 20th century masterpieces, the Birmingham Royal Ballet brings three works to the stage, namely Birthday Offering, The Green Table and Theme and Variations. Then the Hippodrome returns to the popular genre of musicals with Miss Saigon from the 23rd to the 27th of June. I really love this musical. It has a similar story to the opera Madame Butterfly. However, it does depict the seedy side of the social experiences of soldiers in the Vietnam War, and therefore is a musical advised as 14 years plus. On to the Repertory Theatre. What are they putting forward this June? Do you fancy Frankie Goes to Bollywood? On from the 10th to the 13th of June, a musical, comedy, drama. So a recipe for a fun night out. A colourful and powerful musical with everything according to the Metro. From the 17th to the 21st at the Rep, Planet Omar drops in. This follows the adventures of an 8-year-old with a wild imagination, a big heart and the knack for getting into trouble. This is a perfect show for juniors. The age guidance is 7+, with performance times at 11 a.m. and 6 p.m. to accommodate that age group. Now for the Alexandra in June. What's going on there? First, the musical Annie, from the 2nd to the 6th of June. Loved by all and sure to be a sellout, especially as Lavoie is playing Miss Hannigan. BMOS presents We Will Rock You from the 9th to the 13th of June. Now let me tell you, I have my ticket already. I saw it in London 20 years ago and have been keen to reprise the experience. I have no doubt that BMOS will do it proud. An uplifting story full of Queen rock anthems and a script by the one and only Ben Elton. Beat a path to this one, I say. Then on the 14th of June, a comedy play, Patel's Millions 2. Expect Bollywood songs, dazzling dances and lots of laughs. On the 16th and 17th of June, for those with little ones, Peppa Pig's Big Family Show entertains with brand new material at child-friendly times. Music is on the list on the 18th of June with a concert, Endless Love. This show is a celebration of the talents of Diana Ross and Lionel Richie, with Motown magic, 80s and 90s sing-alongs and dance floor fillers. It sounds uplifting. Dance lovers, please stand up for Amy Dowden and Carlos Gu in Reborn, featuring a dazzling cast of world-class dancers, amazing vocalists and a soundtrack of iconic anthems from across the decades. That's Friday the 19th of June. Then on the 20th of June, another show to raise the spirits. The Overtones present Jukebox Idols, with 50s and 60s music and full accompaniment of musicians and supporting dancers, including Strictly's Nadia. After that, and then there was Phil, a tribute to the music of Phil Collins, bursts onto the stage on the 21st of June. Comedy in the shape of Richard Adawadi is billed on the 25th of June, but sadly, it sold out. Then, for the family, the Princess Proms on Sunday the 28th of June at 2:30. What is it? Well, heartwarming and nostalgic songs from the world of animation like Wicked, K-pop Demon Hunters and The Little Mermaid, to name a few. Plus contributions from favourite pop stars like Taylor Swift. Billed for age 3+. Last up for June at the Alex is the iconic play, The Spy That Came In From the Cold, John le Carrier, of course, starring Ralph Little, he of Death in Paradise. If you've not seen it, take your chance now. It's fabulous. So that's it for the June roundup. I hope you can make a show or two. Take care till next time.
0: Thank you, Joy. Joy will be back a little later talking to the people at the Avoncroft Arts Centre. And then she's back tonight from 10 on the... Oh, sorry, from 10. From 8 till 10 on the evening show is what I'm trying to say very badly. Morning to you. If you're in the Centre for Rare Diseases down there in the waiting room down there, thanks for getting in touch. Bit of Tavares for you now.

0: That's Tavares. 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
0: Chris Milligan is waiting for us with the news at 11. And then we'll be back with all the usual good stuff in the second hour. The Music Diary and Joy's Chat with the Avoncroft Arts Centre. Your requests as well if you're getting quick. Bit of Rod Stewart to the news.

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1: From the Sky News Centre at 11, Iran and Israel have fired missiles at each other for the first time since a fragile ceasefire came into force in April. Tehran says it begins a week of continuous strikes. They say it's in retaliation for Israeli attacks on Lebanon. The Prime Minister says he wants to see tech firms block children from sending and receiving nude images on their devices. He's told industry leaders to bring in the changes voluntarily or the law will be changed. Former Safeguarding Minister Jess Phillips quit her job over what she claimed was the slow progress on measures tackling violence against women and girls. She's welcomed the move.
2: Even if what we were announcing today was the actual legislation, that would still take nigh on a year. So asking the tech companies to do it and then legislating, it has the potential to make this happen quicker. I only wish that we had done this a year ago.
1: A 19-year-old woman's died after gunshots were heard at a house in North London. A murder investigation's been launched following the incident in Finchley in the early hours of this morning. The Sikh Federation is calling for a public inquiry into the catastrophic multi-agency failures surrounding the death of Henry Novak. The teenager was stabbed to death by 23-year-old Vikram Digwa last year. There have been calls for a change in the law which allows members of the religion to carry ceremonial daggers. Dabindajit Singh's from the organisation.
3: People like Digwa shouldn't be carrying around offensive weapons if they've got a violent tendency. And my understanding of the new law that went through at the end of April, if you carry a bladed weapon with the intention of committing violence, it's up to 7 years imprisonment.
1: Mauritius says it hasn't received any US proposal on the Chagos Islands. It was reported in The Telegraph that Donald Trump was considering buying the island after the planned handover from the UK. And Denmark's team doctor says he thinks Christian Eriksen will be discharged from hospital soon. It's after the midfielder collapsed during their friendly with Ukraine yesterday. That's the latest. I'm Chris Milligan.
0: Chris, thank you very much.
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0: There he is, the voice, Sir Tom Jones, kicking off our second hour. It's not unusual, but it is actually. I don't normally play that. But I'm playing it today because it was his birthday yesterday. He was 86 yesterday, still going strong, still judging on the voice, and still touring all over the world. Happy birthday, Tommy boy. Say that like I know him. I don't really. Welcome back to the second hour anyway. Wherever you're listening, we're in one of the 8 hospitals across Birmingham, all one of the partner care homes, the Heartlands in Yardley, Metchley Manor in Edgbaston, Swallows Meadow, Shirley, Claridge Place in Alton, Shenstone Court, Aylesowen, and Bourneview in Bourneville. That list grows longer every day, and it's great to have you on board. So we've got the Music Diary on the way very, very soon, and then Joy Bourne has been to Avoncroft Art Centre, talking all things arty with them. And the triple play to wrap things up at the show towards the end. It's National Best Friend Day today. So 3 songs linked to being a best mate. Your request as well, 07519 694 698, if you fancy it. If not, sit back, relax, have a cup of tea, cup of coffee, a few biscuits, whatever, nice slice of cake. Ooh, lemon drizzle, my favourite. Where's Joy Bourne when I need her? Oh, God, she's out at the Avoncroft Museum, isn't she? So no cake today.
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talking. Late night talking. Time now to open up our music diary. Yes, when we look back on this day in music history, this day being the 8th of June. Go back to 1967, Procol Harum were at number one on the UK singles charts with A White of Shade of Pale.

It was their only UK number one. And in 2004, the song was named the most played record of the past 70 years. And over the course of time, more than 900 recorded versions have been made by the artist. Skip forward to 1989, and Chrissie Hynde was in trouble.

0: Yes, at a press conference for Greenpeace, vegetarian Chrissie Hynde claimed that she'd once firebombed a McDonald's restaurant. And the following day, the McDonald's in Milton Keynes was indeed firebombed.
1: I've been diving, and she was determining, no visa.
0: Somebody else in trouble. On this day, 2007, George Michael was sentenced to 100 hours of community service and banned for driving for 2 years at Brent Magistrates Court.

Sad news on the 8th of June 2024, American songwriter Mark James died at his home in Nashville, Tennessee. He was a prolific songwriter. Died at the age of 83, wrote songs for B.J. Thomas, Brenda Lee and Elvis, amongst others.

Another song recorded by numerous artists. Big hit for Elvis initially, of course. And Willie Nelson had a hit with it. It was also Song of the Year at the Grammys. And in the 80s,

today. We say a very happy birthday. 66 today is Mick Hucknall, singer-songwriter, and originally with the punk rock band Frantic Elevator. The more famous here, of course, is Simply Red. Numerous hits, numerous number one albums. And some great tunes beside. Happy birthday, Mick.

Yeah, happy birthday to Mick Hucknall, 66 today. And happy birthday to you as well, if you're celebrating, wherever you are. I hope they're looking after you, if you're in one of the hospitals or one of the care homes, or at home, and you're having a good day. And if you'd like to share it with us, 07519 694 698 on the app. And I'll play a song for you for your birthday. Can't say fairer than that now, can I?

0: just I can tell. Oh, I do like that. I do like Ella Langley. She's got some cracking songs there. That's got to be my favourite, though. Choosing Texas. Now, you heard him in the Music Diary getting into trouble, George Michael. Well, he's back after this with his mate Andrew.
1: There's nothing like curling up in that cosy, well-worn armchair, your furry friend by your side, as you sip a cuppa from your favourite mug and breathe in that familiar smell of home-cooked dinner. 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

0: That's Wham! Wake Me Up Before You Go-Go. So today, yes, the 8th of June every year is National Best Friends Day, so our triple play is going to reflect that later on. Chance to celebrate with the special people in your life. And quite coincidentally, it's also the birthday of a friend of ours. Happy birthday to Pam Carroll. Now, Pam lives in Birmingham, but Birmingham, Alabama in the US. So what is it? It's about 5:30 in the morning out there, so she won't be up yet. But wishing you a very happy birthday, Pam. Right, Joy Bourne has been out and about. She's always out and about, that lady. She's very busy. To the Avoncroft Art Centre.
1: Do you like any sort of artwork? I certainly do. And I'm at the Avoncroft Art Centre today meeting Gary Crooks, who is the Chair of Trustees, to find out all about the Art Centre. It's situated on the A38 just outside Bromsgrove, so easily accessible for anybody in South Birmingham. Hello, Gary. Thank you for talking to me.
2: Hello.
1: Now, first of all, I'd like to have a little bit of a potted history about the Art Society, because it's been here quite some time, hasn't it?
2: It has, yes. Site was originally developed by George Cadbury in 1900s. Then during the Second World War, it was changed to an agricultural college. Then in 1946, it reverted to its original idea as being an arts and creative centre. In 1958, Avoncroft Art Society finally settled here as its permanent base and has been running since then in one form or another. Ups and downs, but like COVID and... But we're still here and we're still thriving and getting bigger and bigger.
1: Well, I think it's a wonderful place because I've enjoyed classes here and I wanted to let everybody know about it. So can you tell us exactly what you've got on this site? Because it's much bigger than it appears to be from the road.
2: Right. Well, as you come down the drive, the first thing you can see is what used to be the old stable block, which is now a permanent pottery. The office for the Art Society, and then the other side of the pottery are three small workshops that we rent out to local artists. One is an enamel jewellery workshop, and the other two are painters and artists in that sort of direction. Behind that is a classroom, which will hold about 12 to 13 people each at a table. And then beyond that, there's another classroom of a similar size, which has got a little bit of tacked on the end, which houses the Bromsgrove Radio Club. Behind that is a small garden and another building, which is a day nursery. Across the grass, we've got a hall, which can hold up to around 100 people seating it for a quiz night. There is a stage, but we no longer have a drama group. And that hall's got a full kitchen.
1: And do you hire that out?
2: That is available to hire. We've got some regular bookings. We have a kickboxing group that have four or five sessions in there. We've got a folk dance group that is part of the society. Keep fit classes. Local businessmen groups called Probus. Don't ask me what it stands for, but they come once a month and have their meetings in.
1: So it's very well used.
2: It is well used, but we've still got slots for other bookings if anybody is interested in hiring a room.
1: And you have your exhibitions there?
2: We have an annual exhibition of the members' artwork, pottery, art. It's called, they call it art textiles, but it's design and creating wonderful pictures using materials, felt. We've got a sugar craft group that make absolutely fantastic models out of a version of icing sugar. And we've got an embroidery group as well, sit and sew and make, again, the most intricate designs.
1: I actually think to myself, I want to do it all, but you can't do it all.
2: No, there's not enough hours in the day.
1: There aren't, but it's open to everybody.
2: Anybody can become a member. The only criteria for membership is you've got to be over 18 because of
1: safeguarding issues.
2: But yes, we run art classes throughout the day, morning, afternoon, and most evening. The weekends we run workshops that can be 3, 4, or 5 hours, depending on what it is. We have a variety of those run by our tutors who...
1: And they're professional tutors.
2: They're all professional artists in their own right and have their own studios or places where they can do their artwork. And then we've had in the past stained glass workshops, resin flower making, artwork using resin that's provided by an outside tutor. We've had jewellery making. We have several Christmas wreath making workshops.
1: And I'm coming to one of them, I have to tell you. And there's a photographic society here, I understand.
2: Yes, they've been a regular group that have been running for as long as I can remember. And they meet on the Tuesday evening.
1: And you actually mentioned the radio society. I'm interested in that.
2: It's Bromsgrove and District Amateur Radio Club is their official title. And they hire quite a small room at the back of what we call the guard room. And they've got, you can see from the road, the antenna they use. And it's, I always think of Tony Hancock and his radio ham, but they are a bit more.
1: So they're not a radio station, they're radio hams.
2: Yeah, they speak to people all over the world, apparently. They've just got a new chairman who's like us. He's trying to encourage more people to come along.
1: So there seems to be something for everybody.
2: Yeah, we're always looking to bring new things, new ideas to the workshops.
1: So you're not just looking for people to attend the classes, you're interested in people that maybe can offer classes as well.
2: Yes, yeah. And regular classes, it can be a big commitment for people and they want something to do just a one-off weekend, which is what our workshops provide. And if you're an absolute beginner, they're a great starting point to find out if you actually like art and then feed into one of our regular classes.
1: So I have to say I came as an absolute beginner. I hadn't done no artwork at all and I've thoroughly enjoyed becoming a member. I don't know whether I'm right good, but at least I'm here, as you were.
2: Yeah. I mean, I before I retired, I was looking for something to do myself and I went to Bromsgrove College on a beginner's watercolours. And the guy that was running the class was excellent Richard Crabtree, who is one of our tutors. And he said at the end of the term, he said, well, I won't be here next term. I'm moving to this place called Avoncroft. But if anybody'd like to join me, of us went. And that was my start of my interest in Avoncroft. And I've been coming for over 12 years. Took me 5 years to realise that the main component in watercolour is water.
1: Yeah.
2: And the more you use, sometimes the better it gets. And I've never stopped learning. To say that Avoncroft Art Society and the art centre itself is Bromsgrove's best kept secret, because people we get visiting our craft fairs and our exhibitions say, we didn't know this place was here.
1: Well, that's why I wanted to interview you, Gary, because I agree with you. It is the best kept secret that Bromsgrove has to offer. So anybody can come. If you would like to come to Avoncroft, it costs £16 to join. It's £9 a session, and that's for 2 hours. And if you join one of the leisure classes, which aren't run by a tutor, which people can come along to, and it's self-help, they're just £5. So worthwhile looking into. And if you are interested in coming, all that you need to do is to Google Avoncroft Art Society, and you'll find their webpage there and be able to get all the details.
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Oh, sorry. It would appear that Sheena Easton doesn't want to sing for us. Have another go, Sheen. No, she doesn't want to sing for us. Right, what we got for you? I'll tell you what, we'll play this one first. It was going to be the first of the triple play. Oh, I've sorted it, I've sorted it. Sheena's back now, here she is. Probably weren't paying her enough, were we?

A song that was called Morning Train in America. 9 to 5 over here. Morning Train in America, so it didn't get confused with the Dolly Parton one. Sheena Easton eventually got started with that one for us. So it's a morning show through till 12, but don't forget we're here 24 hours a day for you. Let's have a quick look at what's going on for the rest of the day this Monday. 3 o'clock, I should say, sorry. Good Vibrations with Joe Connop. 3 hours of the most inspirational and uplifting tunes. It's truly medicine for the spirit and soul with Joe between 3 and 6 this evening. And then at 7, it's requests and dedications from the QE and the Women's Hospital with Sharon Hetherington. We heard from a grandma whose daughter has got a request later on. That was Sam Rose earlier, right at the beginning of the show, wasn't it? And then at 8 o'clock, the evening show, and this week it's Joy Bourne in the chair. She's been ever so busy today as Joy, but she'll be back between 8 and 10 for this Monday evening show for you here on BHBN Radio. Right, we're back where we started now then. It's Best Friends Day, a chance to celebrate your best mate. We're going to play 3 songs accordingly.

Yes, the 8th of June every year is National Best Friends Day. Chance to celebrate with people who are special. So your best friend might be somebody you've known for ages. Might be somebody you've only just met. And you might have more than one. But to get to true best friend status, of course, it's somebody that you can trust. And they'll support and stand by you as well. So what did you hear, Dionne Warwick and Friends, with That's What Friends Are For? From Toy Story, You've Got a Friend in Me. And we kicked it off with Queen, You're My Best Friend. And that's about it for me. Thank you for listening. Thank you for your company. I'll be back on Wednesday with some more morning show. The Golden Hour with Iconic Event Solutions is next. If you're in hospital, get well soon. Bit of a hello for you to the news.

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1: From the Sky News Centre at midday, Keir Starmer has told tech companies to block children from being able to send or receive explicit images or face a ban. The government wants devices to have inbuilt controls as a safeguard. A consultation on how to regulate children's access to the internet ended last month. Conservative leader Kemi Badenoch wants an outright social media ban.
2: Banning certain features is not enough. Social media is for adults, not for children. These platforms are designed to be addictive, and social media companies should not be profiting off young people's anxiety, mental health or depression.
1: The mum of Barnaby Webber, who was stabbed to death by Valdo Calicane in Nottingham in 2023, says every single agency failed to protect the public. Emma Webber says that after weeks of a public inquiry, the families of the three victims have learned multiple chances to stop the tragedy were missed.
3: Mental health services failed to treat and manage. Police repeatedly failed to act. Agencies didn't talk. Individuals chose to look the other way. Warnings were ignored. And the fear of stigma and bias was placed above safety and duty.
1: She's called for a meeting between the government and bereaved families to discuss what needs to change. The Prime Minister says he's deeply concerned about the situation in the Middle East. Tensions are rising as tit-for-tat missile fire has been exchanged between Israel and Iran. A 19-year-old woman has died after gunshots were heard at a house in North London. The victim died at the scene in Dale Grove in Finchley just after midnight. More than 400 so-called never events have happened in the NHS in England in the past 12 months. They include things like having the wrong body part operated on. And finally, the actor John Lithgow's made history by becoming the oldest man to win a Tony Award. The 80-year-old won Best Lead Actor for his role as Roald Dahl in Giant, which he also performed on London's West End. That's the latest from Sky News. I'm Chris Milligan.
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1: 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Make you feel as light as a feather, sweep you off your feet. Ready? Fancy a coffee?
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1: All right, okay. Very good to see you down in New Orleans, man. Yeah, Harry. Yeah.

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1: From the Sky News Centre at 1, the Prime Minister has given tech companies an ultimatum to stop children sending and receiving explicit images on their devices. Keir Starmer has told them to implement changes or face new legislation. Conservative leader Kemi Badenoch says he needs to get them off social media rather than take piecemeal action. Lib Dem Deputy Leader Daisy Cooper has questioned the timing of the announcement.
2: I just find it desperately sad that it has taken almost 2 years for the Prime Minister to do this. And I think it's desperately sad that he's now doing it in the context of a leadership challenge rather than doing it because it's the right thing to do.
1: The families of three people who were stabbed to death in Nottingham in 2023 say they were let down by multiple agencies. A public inquiry into the killings has highlighted several occasions where interventions should have been made with the attacker Valdo Kallocane. Keir Starmer has called for a return to the ceasefire in the Middle East. Iran and Israel have begun firing on each other again for the first time since April. Iran says the strikes are retaliation for Israel's continued attacks on Hezbollah in Lebanon. The Prime Minister says he's deeply concerned.
3: It is really important that all parties get back to a ceasefire. There are serious negotiations going on towards a lasting peace. It's really important that we give them every chance of success.
1: A man described as a senior lieutenant in the Kinahan organised crime gang has been sentenced to 24 years in prison at a Dublin court. 40-year-old Sean McGovern admitted involvement in the Hutch-Kinahan gangland feud, which led to the murder of Noel Kerwin in December 2016. Latvia's armed forces say its airspace is now safe after a drone was shot down this morning. It was destroyed by a French fighter jet based in Lithuania. And Denmark's team doctor says he's spoken with Christian Eriksen after he collapsed during their game with Ukraine yesterday. Morten Boesen said the midfielder's doing well and he hopes he'll be discharged from hospital soon. That's the latest. I'm Chris Milligan.
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0: 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And it's better than having to lie in bed in hospital with nothing good to listen to. So why not support it?
1: 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This is Joanna Lumley, and I'm saying, please support BHBN Radio. 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And that means you and me. Lots of love, sweeties. Bye.

0: This is BHBN, and we've been entertaining patients in hospitals around the city of Birmingham since 1952. 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
1: Three little words. 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Make you feel as light as a feather, sweep you off your feet. Ready? Fancy a coffee?
2: Over half of us have felt lonely at some point. 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
2: BHBN, taking radio to the next level with the National Lottery Community Fund. We could

哎。I love the way that you strut when you step, 'cause it's so cute. And I love the skirts and the shirts that you wear, 'cause it's so cute. So don't change the way that you talk, can't you see that you've come so far?

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1: From the Sky News Centre at 2, Sir Keir Starmer has told tech companies to block children from being able to send or receive explicit images or face a ban. The government wants devices to have inbuilt controls as a safeguard. A consultation on how to regulate children's access to the internet ended last month. Conservative leader Kemi Badenoch wants an outright social media ban.
2: Banning certain features is not enough. Social media is for adults, not for children. These platforms are designed to be addictive, and social media companies should not be profiting off young people's anxiety, mental health or depression.
1: The mom of Barnaby Webber, who was stabbed to death by Valdo Calicane in Nottingham in 2023, says every single agency failed to protect the public. Emma Webber says that after weeks of public inquiry, the families of the three victims have learned multiple chances to stop the tragedy were missed.
3: Mental health services failed to treat and manage. Police repeatedly failed to act. Agencies didn't talk. Individuals chose to look the other way. Warnings were ignored. And the fear of stigma and bias was placed above safety and duty.
1: She's called for a meeting between the government and bereaved families to discuss what needs to change. In other news, Sir Keir Starmer has called for a return to the ceasefire in the Middle East. Iran and Israel have begun firing on each other again for the first time since April. A 19-year-old woman has died after gunshots were heard at a house in North London. The victim was pronounced dead at the scene in Delgrove and Finchley in the early hours of this morning. BP says it's paid £1.2 billion in tax in the UK last year. It includes £422 million from the energy windfall tax. And Molly Mae Hague revealed her and Tommy Fury's new baby is a boy. They've shared a video of his big sister Bambi meeting him for the first time. That's the latest. I'm Stevie Shillinglaw.
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0: If you're a fan of the boys in Claret and Blue, Mad About the Baggies, or one of St Andrew's finest blue noses, then you can keep up to date with your favourite team's home games during your stay in hospital. 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
1: From the Sky News Centre at 3, the Prime Minister has warned tech companies they have 3 months to bring in changes to smartphones that stop children accessing adult content. Sir Keir Starmer says manufacturers need to activate built-in features that prevent under-16s taking, sharing or viewing nude images. If firms don't comply, the government will bring in legislation leading to fines or criminal liability. Here's former safeguarding minister Jess Phillips.
2: The technology already exists and I have seen it live in action. I want to see the operating systems leaders look very, very fast at how they can stop children taking naked images of themselves. I believe that Apple and Google could probably do this overnight.
1: It's understood Iranian and Israeli authorities have agreed to end military operations against each other. It comes after Donald Trump demanded the two-way strike stop and both countries return to the ceasefire that was brokered in April. The bereaved families of the victims of the Nottingham stabbing say there's been a miscarriage of justice and are calling for accountability and change. Valdo Calicane, who's detained indefinitely in a high-security hospital, fatally stabbed Barnaby Weber, Grace O'Malley Kumar and Ian Coates in 2023. An inquiry has been looking into Calicane's actions. Ian's son Lee says they've been badly let down.
3: I hoped it would give me some form of closure and allow me to finally begin the grieving process properly. What we have endured in this inquiry, whilst leaving us with many more questions, has shown the catastrophic failings from all services and agencies involved. It has shown a lack of candour and blatant cover-ups.
1: It's understood there could be a multi-billion pound rescue of Thames Water. Ofwat's directors will hold talks on a proposal to inject £10 billion of equity into the firm this week. A 19-year-old woman has died after gunshots were heard at a house in North London. The victim died at the scene in Dale Grove and Finchley just after midnight. And trading standards officers in Glasgow have seized almost 6,000 counterfeit squishy dumpling toys. Social media popularity has led to an increase in fake replicas. That's the latest. I'm Stevie Shillinglaw.
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Welcome, dear listener, to this week's edition of Good Vibrations with yours truly, Joe Connop. And starting us off this week, The Primitives and Crash. Food for thought, because I recently read a book called Ruthless Elimination of Hurry, and there will be bits about that during today's show. But I want to kick today's show off with some prayer. And Father God, I want to pray for anyone who's in a hospital or a nursing or a care home, whether that be a patient or a staff member or a visitor. I want to pray that each person is seen and heard and feels like a real person, not invisible and not silent, as can often so happen in any of those positions to anyone. I want to pray that each person will feel motivated and connected to others, and that they feel your presence, especially in their most difficult moments. And I pray these things in Jesus' mighty name. Amen. Now, dear listener, we started with something about slowing down, so let's carry on. We go from the ridiculous to the sublime. And this is a live version of a song that you've heard on Good Vibrations before. This is Soul Thirst Music and Slow Down.

That was Elias Dummer and Enough. Yeah, Jesus is enough for us, you know. It's all we need. And I hope you've enjoyed that double play. Soul Thirst Music with Slow Down before then. Yeah, we just want to charge ahead, be ruled by our desires. We want this, this and this. Yeah, we'll know what will make us happy. Yeah, bring God along with you. And you know what? Slow down to his speed. Apparently there's a book out there called 3 Mile an Hour God, because that's apparently the average walking rate. I thought it was about 4 miles an hour actually, but there you go. Maybe I just walk too fast. Anyway, moving on. In a moment we'll be having our first Quizette clue. So at 20 past and 22 each hour between now and 6 p.m. we'll have our Quizette, and I will be asking you for the artist and song title of what I have queued up and ready to play. But before the first one today, I want to play you something new. This is from a legendary guitarist, from one of the most legendary bands we've had in this country. And, well, it's Brian May. This is from his new album, and this is called Back to the Light.

0: It sounded very Queenish, that, didn't it? Even the ending sounded a bit like the end of Hammer to Fall, you know, fried chicken and all that. Not that I would know much about fried chicken myself, but there you go. Anyway, moving on. Hope you enjoy that. So we've got our first Quizette clue, and I think I might have painted myself into a corner with this one because it's a tricky one. So I think it's probably going to be more challenging for me than it is you, dear listener, but I will try my best. The song title is a name, and it could be a girl or boy's name, but I think it's probably intended as a girl's name in this instance, and I will help you along a little in that this name, if you're applying it to famous people, there are a number of people with this name, and they're people with the surnames Jay, Ware and Buckley. To give three examples, there you go. So I don't know if that helps at all. Now, the artist, he has a first name of a character or person in the Bible. I shouldn't say character because they're real people. This person in the Bible, described in the Old Testament as the person who took the Israelites after their 40 years of wandering in the wilderness over the River Jordan into the promised land after Moses had died. Because Moses was designated as the person to do that. But he ran into a bit of trouble with God and ended up dying. But this person took over. So, dear listener, who and what is it? BHBN Radio.
1: Receiving a cancer diagnosis can be a life-changing event for you and those around you. Whether you've recently been diagnosed, are currently undergoing treatment, finishing treatment, or supporting a friend or family member with cancer, we're here to support you. Cancer and its treatments may cause various physical changes and significantly impact your emotional well-being and daily life. You may experience unfamiliar or intensified emotions as you navigate this challenging period. Many patients find that the side effects of cancer treatments improve after completing their treatment. However, some side effects may persist and cause long-term issues, while others, known as late effects, might not emerge until months or years later. Adopting a healthy lifestyle can aid in managing the late effects of cancer treatment and enhance recovery. It can also reduce the risk of other health conditions such as heart disease, diabetes, and strokes. We encourage you to consider ways to improve your overall well-being and long-term health. 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These sessions also offer peer support, connecting you with others who have experienced similar journeys, which can alleviate feelings of isolation and provide valuable coping strategies. By improving your understanding of your health, you can make informed decisions and set realistic goals for your recovery and well-being. 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We look forward to welcoming you.

0: There it is. The answer to our first Quizette clue this week, Jesse Joshua Cadison. And of course, there's a cat named Moses in there. That could have been one of the clues, couldn't it? Next time I use it, I'll be sure to do just that. Now, in a moment, we have our UCB word for today, after this.
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Yes, dear listener, it's time for the UCB word for today. And I thought, being as we had a piece about prayer last week, we'd have another one about prayer this week, because it's probably one of, well, probably the most important thing in the life of faith, prayer. Because it's our communication with God, and he wants to be with us. He just likes us, he loves us, and he thinks we're great. And so anyone that we feel that way about, we want to spend time with them. And that's what prayer is all about. So, going to the book of Colossians in the New Testament, chapter 4, verse 12, we read, "Always labouring fervently for you in prayers." And this, dear listener, this week is about praying passionately. Here is what the Apostle Paul said about Epaphras, a disciple so obscure you probably don't recognise his name. "Epaphras is always labouring fervently for you in prayers, that you may stand perfect and complete in all the will of God. He has a great zeal for you." James writes, "Pray for one another that you may be healed. The effective, fervent prayer of a righteous man avails much." That's from the book of James, chapter 5, 16. To be fervent is to be passionate. Bishop Joseph Hall, a 17th century Anglican minister, was once imprisoned in the Tower of London for his faith. He lived his final years on a farm in the country, writing devotional classics. Here is what he remarked about prayer. "An arrow, if it be drawn up but a little way, goes not far, but if it be pulled up to the head, flies swiftly and pierces deep. Prayer, if it be only dribbled forth from careless lips, falls at our feet. It is the strength of discharge and strong desire that sends it to heaven and makes it pierce the clouds. It is not the arithmetic of our prayers, how many they are, nor the rhetoric of our prayers, how eloquent they be, nor the geometry of our prayers, how long they be, nor the music of our prayers, how sweet our voice may be, nor the method of our prayers, how orderly they may be, nor the divinity of our prayers, how good the doctrine may be, which God cares for. Fervency of spirit is that which availeth much. The Lord answers the prayers of those who pray passionately." So get serious about prayer and give yourself fully to it. Indeed, dear listener, couldn't have said it better myself. And I thought that we'd play something after this that goes quite nicely with the whole theme of praying passionately. This is CC Winans, and "I Surrender All."

0: It fooled me, that did, dear listener. I was putting the microphone up a minute before the end of the song. It was a false ending. Oh, dear. She was a bit younger there, CC Winans, from several years ago, that. But still amazing. Now, it's time for our next Quizette clue. My goodness. Now, this song hails back to 1986, and it was a bit of a comeback single for this band from Sheffield. And their group name actually features the word that forms the song title. So it's a one-word song title, and that word is featured in the group name. And it's a good song to listen to remind ourselves next time that we mess up with something. Just to make us, you know, just as a reminder that we're not God, actually. There you go. And I think that's quite an important message. So, dear listener, who and what is it?
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They're only to hide my guilt and shame. I forgive you, now I ask the same.

There it is, the Human League, Human. You see what I did there? Hope you enjoyed that. That's one I've not heard for such a long time. I can remember when that came out, and I remember getting a copy of Smash It magazine, and they were on the cover. And I thought, wow, it's been a long time since they've been in the charts. You know, probably been about a year, if I'm being honest. But as a teenager, it's like a year is forever, isn't it? But of course, a year is about 2 seconds flat when you get to your 50s. But there you go. But it's a good song, isn't it? And I remember really hating it at the time because it was a slow one and I was a teenager. So there you go. But you come to your senses with your music taste as you get a bit older, I think. Now, speaking of older, I was going to say this artist, but it's actually the writer of this song. I mean, the artist is sadly no longer with us either. He died in the 1990s. But this songwriter died in the 1960s. I'm talking about Cole Porter. Tomorrow would have been his 109th birthday. No, actually, no, that's not right. Let me just get this right. Hang on a minute. Not got me mastered on today, dear listener. He was born in 1891, so shoes and socks off, Tom. He would have been 135 tomorrow. There you go. So, Cole Porter. So I want to commemorate that and at the same time dedicate something to people in nursing and care homes. And I thought this was the ideal song, actually. Take it away, Frankie.

And there's a song you could sing to God. If you've been praying and if you're really feeling filled with the Holy Spirit deep down inside of you, that is definitely a song you could sing to God. It's good to hear that. And to commemorate Cole Porter's birthday, that would have been tomorrow. There you go. Now, what else can you look forward to between now and 6 p.m.? Well, first of all, I think I'm going to celebrate the fact that I've finally got used to saying between now and 6 p.m. and not now and 7 p.m. that's that done. Moving on. Of course, before every hour on the hour, we have an instrumental piece of music, and I have something already queued up and ready to play, actually, which is a very special piece of music. Well, I think it's a very special piece of music anyway. It's from a bit of a cult following TV series that's been described as the antidote to modern life. So more about that in a moment. Of course, between now and 6, we'll also have our Stevie Wonder track somewhere between now and 6 p.m. And we'll have our Psalm of the Week at 4:30 p.m. We'll have our positive news at 4 and 5 p.m. respectively. We'll have the Hymn of the Week at 5:30. We'll have our final word just before our final instrumental piece of music, something to take you into the week ahead to chew over, to meditate on, and to get some wisdom from. And if that wasn't all enough, loads of great music in between, including this. This is a gentleman I saw live recently. You're probably fed up with me saying that by now, but I've been learning a lot lately about how healing, all kinds of healing, physical, emotional, mental, spiritual healing, can only really happen if you're in a supportive community. No Man is an Island, dear listener, and to demonstrate that musically, here's Mr. Midgeur with a track called Alone.

Well, dear listener, there you go. That was Alone and Midura. And what did you think of that? Yes, there's much to look at with that, so I would look up the lyrics and have a read for yourself. In the meantime, the aforementioned piece of instrumental music is ready to play. And if you've ever watched Canal Boat Diaries, you will recognise this piece of music.

So what can I report to you of a positive nature from the last 7 days, dear listener? Well, a record number of dams were removed in Europe. In a victory for nature, more than 2,300 miles of waterways were reconnected in Europe last year as a record number of dams were removed across the continent. A new report by Dam Removal Europe, an environmental group, found that 603 river barriers were taken down across the continent last year, up significantly on the 542 removed in 2024. Sweden led the way with 173 removals, followed by Finland, 143. And Spain, 109. Iceland and Macedonia, meanwhile, pulled down their first river barriers. According to the report, the record-breaking year saw Europe's dam busters reconnect around 2,300 miles of waterways in 2025, improving river habitats and reopening migratory routes for fish. Biodiversity gains have already been reported in some places, including along the River Dee in North Wales, where sightings of sea lamprey nests have surged since Erebstock Weir was removed. Seeing these nests is genuinely exciting, said Joel Rees-Jones, who led the project. By reconnecting habitats and removing barriers like Erebstock Weir, we're giving iconic species such as lamprey and Atlantic salmon a fighting chance to thrive. However, obstacles remain. With more than 150,000 obsolete barriers fragmenting European rivers, there is still a lot of work to be done, said Dam Removal Europe. But momentum is really building. You know, dear listener, I think I know what instrumental piece of music we're going to have at the end of the next hour. To health news now. Pancreatic cancer drug, a game changer. A breakthrough pill has been shown to double the survival time for people with advanced pancreatic cancer, a disease once considered undruggable. Pancreatic cancer is one of the deadliest cancers, with 5-year survival rates below 15%, according to the National Cancer Institute in the United States. But in the first real sign of progress against the disease, a new drug has been shown to shut down the key protein that drives pancreatic cancer. In a 500-person trial, here we go, dear listener. Diraxonrasib, increased the average survival time for people with advanced pancreatic cancer from 6.7 months to 13.2 months. The drug also caused fewer side effects from chemotherapy, scientists said. Researchers pretty much doubled survival rates across all cancers bar a few. But pancreatic cancer is one of those really stubborn cancers which has lagged behind, said Dr. Sam Godfrey from Cancer Research UK, a charity. Anything which gives people more time when they have such an intractable, difficult to reach cancer is really, really exciting. Regulators will evaluate the data to see if Diraxonrasib is suitable for use as a standard treatment. It comes weeks after an AI model offered hope for catching pancreatic cancer early, key to boosting survival rates. Staying in the same ballpark, breast cancer gene tests could spare millions from chemo. Millions of people with breast cancer could be spared unnecessary chemotherapy thanks to a new gene test, scientists said this week. An international trial involving 4,000 men and women found that more than two-thirds of participants could safely avoid chemotherapy and its debilitating side effects and be treated with hormone therapy instead. The test, Prosigna, measures activity in genes involved in breast cancer growth and calculates a patient's risk of the disease returning. In the trial, those who received a low score, around two-thirds of participants, were not given chemotherapy. Their 5-year survival rate was 93.7% compared with 94.9% among patients who did receive it. Our findings show that many patients can safely avoid chemotherapy without compromising their outcomes, said trial lead Professor Rob Stein from University College London's Cancer Institute. For patients, this means many may be spared the physical and emotional burden of chemotherapy and its potential long-term side effects. For health systems, it represents a more efficient and evidence-based use of resources. And finally, for this segment, New Zealand announced 5 new marine reserves. Yellow-eyed penguins, albatrosses and sea lions are among the species set to benefit from the creation of 5 new marine reserves in New Zealand's South Island.
Known collectively as Te Aroa, Te Rakuoa, in homage to the ancestral voyages made by the local Tahu Iwi tribe, the reserve covers 191 square miles and are the country's first new marine protected areas for a decade, encompassing a variety of habitats including kelp forests, offshore canyons and deep water corals. The reserves will be co-managed by the Kei Tahu Iwi tribe and the government and will operate as strict no-take zones, meaning fishing will be prohibited. Edward Ellison of the Kei Tahu said the reserves would complement existing protected areas, providing the opportunity for habitats and animals within the reserve network to become more abundant and diverse over time while sustaining our deep connection with the Moana, that's the ocean and coastline. And that concludes this hour's positive news, dear listener.

An Academy Award winning song there from Stevie Wonder. This week's Stevie Wonder track, I Just Called to Say I Love You, from the movie Woman Eating Red, starring Gene Wilder. Oh, a comic genius, much missed. Now, it is 4:14 already, my goodness. Okay, so let's have a worship double play before the next Quizette clue. How does that sound? Right you are.

0: There we go. That was Toby Mac. Lord, it feels good. That's a new one today on Good Vibrations. And before then, we had Phil Wickham and Great Things. That's a bit more of a veteran track, I would say, on Good Vibrations, would you say, dear listener? Okay. Now, I've got a track queued up and ready to play for the Quizette. So here we go. Now, sort of cycling back to a bit earlier in the show, where I was talking about the fact that tomorrow would have been Cole Porter's birthday. Don't get me to remember what age you would have been, dear listener. It is Monday. Now, with that in mind, this song was written by Cole Porter as well. And this is expertly sung by someone this time who is still very much with us. And someone who has written songs in the band that he's in, and I think solo as well. And done an awfully good job of covering many a song, including The Air That I Breathe, and also there was the other one that he did, wasn't there? Oh my god, yeah, it's taken me by surprise, this one. You can probably tell, dear listener, I'm just finding out, and I don't want to give you an insufficient clue. So it was The Stylistics, wasn't it? And it was, the one by The Stylistics. Oh my goodness. Let's just spell it out. The group has done Your Eyes for Your Babies, Never Never Love Stars. We know who it is now. And it's a Cole Porter song. We got there in the end, dear listener.
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4: Right, before we read any bedtime stories, we need to brush our teeth.
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6: We only brushed them this morning.
4: Twice a day, kids, come on. I was reading a leaflet today that said tooth decay was the most common reason for children around your age to be admitted to hospital. Can you believe that?
5: I don't want to go to hospital.
4: No one is going to hospital. Just brush your teeth twice a day. And don't rinse your mouth out after you've brushed. Just spit. We want that good stuff in the toothpaste to be working on your teeth for as long as possible.
6: So, there is a good reason why you always nag us.
4: Oi! Do you want that bedtime story or not? Get cleaning your teeth.

0: It's got to be one of the best versions recorded of that, hasn't it, dear listener? I know it's all subjective, but there's no denying it's a good one, that. And that was the answer to our third Quizette Clue of the Week, 3 of 6. In the meantime, keep those grey cells fired up. And by the way, how are you doing? You doing all right? Okay. Well, my grey cells have actually recovered somewhat from the block I had earlier. Apologies for that. And it will not happen again in this show. All I can say is I'm only human. Now, in a moment, it will be the Psalm of the Week, and we're up to number 94. So we'll have that in a moment.
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Psalm 94. O God who avenges, shine forth. 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Pay back to the proud what they deserve. How long, Lord, will the wicked, how long will the wicked be jubilant? They pour out arrogant words. All the evildoers are full of boasting. They crush your people, Lord. They oppress your inheritance. They slay the widow and the foreigner. They murder the fatherless. They say, the Lord does not see. The God of Jacob takes no notice. Take notice, you senseless ones among the people. You fools, when will you become wise? Does he who fashioned the ear not hear? Does he who formed the eye not see? Does he who disciplines nations not punish? Does he who teaches mankind lack knowledge? The Lord knows all human plans. He knows that they are futile. Blessed is the one you discipline, Lord, the one you teach from your law. You grant them relief from days of trouble, till a pit is dug for the wicked. For the Lord will not reject his people. He will never forsake his inheritance. Judgment will again be founded on righteousness, and all the upright in heart will follow it. Who will rise up for me against the wicked? Who will take a stand for me against evildoers? Unless the Lord has given me help, I would soon have dwelt in the silence of death. When I said my foot is slipping, your unfailing love, Lord, supported me. When anxiety was great within me, your consolation brought me joy. Can a corrupt throne be allied with you, a throne that brings on misery by its decrees? The wicked band together against the righteous and condemn the innocent to death. But the Lord has become my fortress, and my God the rock in whom I take refuge. He will repay them for their sins. He will repay them for their sins and destroy them for their wickedness. The Lord our God will destroy them.

0: That was Elevation Worship and Same God. I did play it last week, but a slightly different version. I had a guest vocalist on last week's version. And that was just purely Elevation Worship. Both brilliant versions. And I'm sure that will feature on future playlists. Give you a bit of a rest now, though. Now, the next programme, oh my goodness me. The next song I've queued up and ready to play. The pollen count is up, dear listener. It does disrupt my ability to focus. So the next song I've queued up and ready to play is the next Quizette clue number four. And this band, there's just one of them left alive, and they were a family band, and they also had another family member who was a solo artist. And this song is one of their oldest, actually. It harks back to the 1960s, although they were performing as a band right up until, I would say, the noughties. Yes. And this song has been covered by the likes of Nina Simone. And it's, I suppose you could say the song title is, if you're taking it as the full first line, a really good song you could sing to God. And, I'm going to leave it at that, actually. Because they didn't do a huge amount in the 60s. There you go.
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There it is, the Bee Gees, To Love Somebody. Did you get it from that clue? You could see I was struggling and painting myself into a corner then, couldn't you? Oh my goodness. Well, you know what? Let's just have some great music. Every so often, an amazing cover version comes into the fray, and such as Simply Red and Every Time We Say Goodbye. And this one is another one of that ilk. This is actually a former Northern Soul hit from Frank Wilson. And it's Do I Love You, Indeed I Do, this time done by Bruce Springsteen.

Ms. Aretha Franklin and Spirit in the Dark from her album of the same name. I can imagine Elvis Presley singing that. I was just picturing Elvis on a Vegas stage singing that. And before then, Do I Love You? Indeed I Do. Bruce Springsteen. Wonderful cover version. The music's good today, isn't it? There we are. Now, it's high time we played some Lauren Daigle. Here's a classic one.

There it is, still Rolling Stones, Lauren Daigle. Now we're up to our next instrumental piece of music, and given one of the news items from Positive News an hour ago, not quite an hour ago, just over an hour ago, I thought I'd play this because it's a wonderful thing that people are doing around Europe, getting rid of dams so that waterways can be uninterrupted for the wildlife. So here it is, the Dam Busters theme.

So what else of a positive nature can I report to you from the last 7 days? Well, a so-called lost species was found in Indonesia. A bird officially classed as a lost species has been rediscovered in a remote region of Indonesia. The blue-fronted lorikeet is a small endemic parrot found only on the island of Buru. It was first documented in the 1920s but went undetected for nearly a century until 2014 when it was photographed by a birdwatcher. Attempts to spot it again failed until April when conservationists photographed the species on a trek to Buru's Mount Kapalat Marder. Images were released this week. When we saw the blue-fronted lorikeet, I couldn't hold back my tears, said local guide Sumaraja, who helped lead the expedition for Bird Tour Asia. Every day I almost cried with joy at seeing that these birds still exist. While the relative inaccessibility of Mount Kapalatamada's highlands are helping the species cling on, logging and mining interests reportedly threaten its habitat. There's a need for a collective approach and action for all stakeholders to protect the remaining habitat of this incredible bird, said Dwi Agustina, a conservationist at Konservasi Kakatua, Indonesia. Staying overseas now, Brazil led the push on processed food clampdown. Go Brazil! Brazil is bidding to take its position on ultra-processed foods worldwide after proposing that the World Health Organization implement strict new rules on their sale and marketing. The country has won the backing of France, Mexico and Uruguay for its proposed clampdown, which focuses primarily on protecting children. Its proposals call for clear, evidence-based definitions and classifications for ultra-processed food, UPFs, alongside regulation. Some food industry voices and nutrition researchers have questioned whether UPF classification is too blunt a tool, arguing that not all packaged goods carry the same health risks. However, supporters of Brazil's approach argue that the evidence linking heavy UPF consumption to poor health outcomes is now too strong for governments to ignore. Brazil has implemented restrictions on UPFs which must not make up more than 10% of school menus. In Rio de Janeiro and the state of Ceará, they have been banned completely. In the coming years, we have to reduce it even further until we reach zero, Health Minister Alexandra Padilla told the Brazilian newspaper Estadio. Back to Blighty now, wildlife recolonised an old English dairy. Nature's ability to bounce back when given the chance is a source of hope amid a declining global biodiversity. That ability was highlighted this week by the results of a wildlife survey from a dairy farm turning rewilding site in Somerset, England. It found that the number of recorded bird species had soared from 67 to 94 in just 3 years, while butterfly species had more than doubled from 11 to 24. The 190 hectare Heal Somerset estate was bought by the charity Heal Rewilding in 2023. Since then, nature has been allowed to reclaim the farm with the help of reintroduced beavers and free roaming pigs. We're delighted with what we've seen so far. We hear the buzz of insects in the summer, we see the birds returning. All of that is joyful to witness, Katie Stern Mills, Heal's communication manager, told Positive News. However, we have only owned the land for 3 years, so it's too early to point to definitive trends, but it's encouraging and wonderful to see. In transport now, new night train confirmed for Europe. The Netherlands and Italy will be connected by a new sleeper train later this year, it was announced this week, in a major boost for Europe's night train network. The two countries haven't been connected by a sleeper service for years, but amid renewed interest in low-carbon travel, the rail startup European Sleeper is set to plug the gap from December. The route is an extension of the Brussels-Milan service that it will launch in September, offering stops in Antwerp, Breda and Eindhoven. This connection brings together major European regions overnight in a comfortable and practical way, while making international train travel accessible to more people, said Chris Engelsman, the firm's founder. Beds will cost from €49.99, which is, at the moment, around £43. And finally this week, Dutch children declared the world's happiest. Amid a global crisis in youth well-being, one country represents something of a bright spot, the Netherlands. UNICEF's latest child well-being index, published this week,
saw Dutch kids retain their status as the developed world's happiest. Positive News travelled to the Netherlands to find out what the Dutch are getting right. The country's part-time work culture, relatively high levels of gender equality and hands-off approach to parenting were among the factors cited by experts. The humble bike, some suggested, is also an important part of the picture. And that, dear listener, concludes this week's Positive News.

0: Fleetwood Mac everywhere, bringing us into our third and final hour already today, listener. Oh my goodness, hasn't it flown? It does every week, doesn't it? Well, I thought I'd bring in some more modern music, shall we say. And it's a bit strange, actually, because there's a little thumbprint picture of presumably the cover of this track. And it looks like a VHS video cassette, so it doesn't look that modern. Anyway, here's a bit of Ronan Keating.
1: Come on, yeah.

Some of y'all never been down south too much. Some of y'all never been down south too much. I'm going to tell you a little story so that you'll understand what I'm talking about. Down there we have a plant that grows out in the woods in the fields, and it looks something like a turnip green. Everybody calls it poke salad. Now that's poke salad. Used to know a girl lived down there, and she'd go out in the evenings and pick a mess of it, carry it home and cook it for supper, because that's about all they had to eat. But they did all right.

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Lord have mercy. Sock.

0: Splendid stuff from Elvis Presley there. Polk Saladani, written by Tony Joe White, the man who gave us Steamy Windows, the song, Steady Now, dear listener, and also Rainy Night in Georgia as well. Quite the songwriter. There you go. Hope you enjoyed that. It's been a while since I've played Elvis, and I always love playing Elvis. Would have been lovely to have seen him live, but sadly, I was only 4 years old when he passed away. And you do the math, dear listener. Now it's 5:20, which can only mean one thing, and that is our penultimate quizette question. My goodness. Okay, so this song, it's by a band that, well, I mean, the music world would be completely different if these four lads from Liverpool hadn't come along. There you go. We're not talking about Jerry and the Pacemakers, dear listener. This one's quite autobiographical. The song title is an address in the aforementioned Liverpool, and it mentions other places that do actually exist. And I've actually seen some of them, so I know they exist. There you go, dear listener. How did I do with that one?
1: 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Would a power cut cause distress or vulnerability? 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

There it is, the penultimate answer to the quizette this week, Penny Lane, the Beatles. Now, we've got our hymn of the week shortly, but before then I thought I'd play this, getting us ready for a hymn.

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So this week's Hymn of the Week, dear listener, is written by St. Francis of Assisi, actually. It's known as the St. Francis of Assisi Prayer, and it's simply been put to music. And I think that's the only introduction it needs. I'll leave you to Ali Jones's rendition of Make Me a Channel of Your Peace.

It's a wonderful version of that hymn, isn't it? And peace is so... we're told in the Bible to pursue peace, you know, just continually pursue it, because it's so important, isn't it? And someone once said to me, actually, it's enough that we concentrate on our own inner peace. And I understand that, because we create ripples that radiate out to others then. We could start a revolution, dear listener. I'll tell you something else that's essential for us, hope.

0: There he is, James Bay and Hope. Oh, I love that song. It's so good. It's just describes so much of what many of us have been through, I think. I think we've all kind of been up and down, haven't we? Especially in recent years. So it was good to play that. Now on to the final Quizette clue. So this is a classic duet. And sadly, both people no longer with us. One of them died very young, and the other one also taken far too soon from us, died in 1984. Now this is actually the song title has got the name of a vegetable in it, and it's common parlance in psychology to talk about layers of this particular vegetable when talking about our souls and what we do to get better. And yeah, so I think that's enough to work it out, don't you?
1: The National Grid Free Priority Services Register is there when you need it. Sometimes power cuts can happen for reasons beyond our control. We know that for some customers, they can be particularly worrying, especially if you're recovering from a stay in hospital. If you join our free Priority Services Register, there are a number of services that we can provide to help in the event of a power cut. 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Would a power cut cause distress or vulnerability? 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

There it is, the final Quizette answer, the Onion song, Tammy Terrell and Marvin Gaye. Wonderful stuff. And that line, I'd never noticed that before, you know, the face that people like to wear is, I don't care. We know that one, don't we, dear listener? And you know what we've got to do? Plant love seeds. And you know how we do that? Partly with prayer. Here's some more great worship music from Paul Bloch.

I'd say that was the extended mix, wouldn't you? That was Paul Baloche and Hosanna Praises Rising. Very special hymn, that. Well, personally, anyway, it's just a great crowd rouser, isn't it? And if you've ever been in a church where that's been one of the worship songs, you'll know what I mean. Anyway, dear listener, sadly, we have to come to a close. It had to happen sometime. I've got a very apt piece of music from one of the featured artists from earlier today, actually. And it's something that I know you'll enjoy, and it's very apt for, well, it's just too short a show, isn't it? Even at 3 hours. Now, we've got our final word, but before that, I will just explain that between 6 and 7, we'll have the BHBM music selection. And between 7 and 8 p.m, we've got Sharon Hetherington delivering requests and dedications from the Queen Elizabeth and Women's Hospital. So if you spoke to her yesterday afternoon, and she said she would do either of those things, she will make good on her promise. I can vouch for that. And then between 8 and 10 p.m, we have the evening show. We have Joy Bourne sitting in this evening. And then we have all our usual features, Soul Train, late night love songs, loads of things to keep your ears very happy, dear listener. So what do we have for the final word this week? Well, it's on the subject of experience. And it's an anonymous quote, this one, but it says, "The best advice you'll get is from someone who has made the same mistake himself." Well, dear listener, that's all I can say. Be well, take care, and God bless. And I'll leave you with Robbie Cummings from Canal Boat Diaries. And this is another one of his tracks. It's called "I Don't Want to Go Home."

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1: From the Sky News Centre at 6, tech firms have been ordered by the government to introduce ways of preventing children taking, sharing and viewing nude images on their smartphones, or they'll introduce laws to force them. Sir Keir Starmer's warned if they don't, companies could be fined or, as a last resort, face criminal liability. Online Safety Minister Kanishka Narayan says the likes of Apple and Google have a deadline to meet their demands.
2: We recognise that companies have already developed and implemented nudity detection on devices. We want to work collaboratively with industry to build solutions, to call on companies to take action within 3 months. We have been clear that if industry does not meet our high expectations, we will not hesitate to legislate.
1: Iran and Israel have agreed to end their tit-for-tat strikes on each other, but both have warned they'll retaliate if they're targeted again. Last night, Iran launched ballistic missiles towards Israel in the first strike of its kind since a ceasefire was agreed in April. Iran claims it was in response for attacks on Lebanon, and Prime Minister Benjamin Netanyahu says the fight against Hezbollah isn't over yet.
3: If that terror regime will make the mistake and once again attack us, we will retaliate forcibly because Israel has full right for self-defense, and together, God willing, we will bring back security to the north of Israel.
1: Christian Eriksen says he's doing well after collapsing while playing for Denmark against Ukraine last night. The former Tottenham and Manchester United midfielder suffered a cardiac arrest on the pitch at Euro 2020. But he posted on social media that this was a different situation from what happened in 2021. The families of the three people stabbed to death in Nottingham say every single institution failed them. They were speaking at the public inquiry into the deaths of Barnaby Webber, Grace O'Malley Kumar and Ian Coates in 2023. And almost 6,000 fake squishy dumpling toys have been seized in Glasgow. Trading standards say they don't meet health and safety standards. That's the latest. I'm Stevie Shillinglaw.
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sky. Driven up and down the coast a few times. London, Paris, paradise. But ain't got much memory of the scenes, come to think I missed them all.

Speaking of the coast, remember Five for Beach, you and me. That sunset, cliffs by the sea, and the night rolled in. And you still talk about that moon that I can't recall, but God, I saw all I needed to.

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0: If you're a fan of the boys in claret and blue, mad about the baggies, or one of St Andrew's finest blue noses, then you can keep up to date with your favourite team's home games during your stay in hospital. 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
1: Three little words. 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Ready? Fancy a coffee?
2: Over half of us have felt lonely at some point. 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
1: From the Sky News Centre at 7, a large fire has broken out in Bermondsey in southeast London. London Fire Brigade says around 100 firefighters have been deployed to the scene. Labour MPs are calling for the government to take urgent action now against tech companies to stop children accessing nude images on their phones instead of giving them ultimatums. Keir Starmer's warned the likes of Apple and Google they have 3 months to comply or they'll introduce new laws to force them. But the party's Melanie Ward says that's not good enough.
2: It's time to stop asking social media companies to make their products safe and instead time to start requiring them to do so through regulation.
3: Yeah.
1: Iran has agreed to stop striking Israel, but has also warned the Middle East will become hell if Israel keeps on attacking Lebanon. Last night saw the April ceasefire tested to its limits after both sides fired missiles at each other. Donald Trump ordered the fighting to stop immediately, and a spokesman for Iran's foreign ministry says the US must play its part.
4: The United States bears clear responsibility as a party to the April the 8th ceasefire understanding. Whatever happens in the region, direct responsibility of the United States is unequivocal, and the consequences of any escalation of tensions will also rest with the United States.
1: A man and a teenager have been arrested on suspicion of murder after a 12-year-old boy was hit by a car in Essex. The man, who's 43, and a 15-year-old boy remain in custody. The England and Wales Cricket Board is investigating what it calls a breach of team protocols following the first test against New Zealand. They say Ben Stokes and Gus Atkinson were at a nightclub in the early hours of this morning when an incident took place. And Christian Eriksen says he's home and looking forward to playing football with his kids after he collapsed on the pitch during a match with Ukraine yesterday. The Denmark midfielder says the incident was different to his cardiac arrest in 2021 and that his pacemaker did exactly what it was meant to do. That's the latest. I'm Stevie Shillinglaw.
0: Queen Elizabeth Hospital Requests and Dedications with Sharon Hetherington.

Well, hello and welcome to BHBN Radio. I'm Sharon Hedrington, and this is the Monday Request Show for the Queen Elizabeth and the Women's Hospital. Thank you so much for your company. Now, as you can hear, I am sounding very much like Marge Simpson. I'd like to say it sounds really nice, but I don't think it does. So please forgive me. I've just recovered from the lurgy. So hopefully you'll still enjoy the show. It's all about the music, isn't it? Anyway, this is a request show for the Queen Elizabeth and the Women's Hospital. And I just want to know, how are you doing this evening? I hope you're doing well and feeling better than yesterday, at least, wherever you're listening from. So, if you have tuned in for the very first time, I'd just like to tell you that BHBN radio shows are all about bringing you a little bit of joy and comfort and, of course, your favourite tunes. And we kicked off the show with one of my favourite tunes, Happy by Pharrell Williams. And it was inspired by ward sister Lisa on ward 515. Now, that's what we decided to call when I met her yesterday, end of shift joy. So Lisa, enjoy your rest, and hopefully I'll see you next week when I'm around the hospital. Now then, if you are on the Royal Orthopaedic, in the Royal Orthopaedic, the Queen Elizabeth, the Women's Hospital, the Midlands Metropolitan University Hospital, or the Harborne Hospital this evening, the best way to listen in is on the BHBN radio app. On the app, just click Message the Studio, and of course we would love to hear from you, or you can listen online at bhbn.net. And also, Alexa. If your family's got Alexa, then just tell them, Alexa, play BHBN radio, and it will start playing just like that. Technology is amazing, isn't it, don't you think? Well, tonight we've got some stellar music for our listening pleasure. And I think all thanks to the lovely people that I met yesterday on Ward 3 and 4 of the Women's Hospital, and Wards 515 and 513 and 304. So how about we start by celebrating the births of some beautiful babies with requests from some really proud parents at the Women's Hospital. Now then, our first request comes from Lily and Jason. Hello, it was so lovely meeting you both yesterday. And congratulations, first of all, on the birth of your gorgeous baby boy, Ronan. And if my husband's listening, he will feel very sweet about that, because that's his name too. Good Irish name, that is, isn't it? Lily, you've chosen a favourite of yours to celebrate baby Ronan's birth. So, without further ado, here is Garnet Silk with It's Growing.

and that was It's Growing by Garnet Silk, celebrating Lily and Jason's baby boy, Ronan. Thank you so much for your request, and I do wish you all the very, very best with to you and your family. Now, we've got another tune here from the wards of the Women's Hospital, and it comes from Aisha and Shabia. Hello to you both. It was lovely meeting you as well yesterday, and your lovely sister. So to celebrate baby, beautiful baby, Zachariah's birth, you have requested a song that means a lot to you. So here is 99 Names by Atif Aslam.

The 99 Names by Atif Aslam. And that was especially chosen by Aisha and Shabir, celebrating the birth of their son, Zakaria. Congratulations to you and your family, and enjoy parenthood. Now, here's another request from Safa and Alehi. Now, it was so nice meeting you, Safa, and your gorgeous baby girl. And, of course, you haven't named her yet. I say of course, it's not of course at all, but you haven't named her yet. And but she's beautiful. Anyway, you've given me the job of choosing a song for you. So I thought, what better song than Stevie Wonder's Isn't She Lovely? Enjoy.

0: Isn't she lovely? By Stevie Wonder, especially for Safa and Alehi, celebrating the birth of their beautiful baby girl. Congratulations to you and your family. And we've heard some great music so far from the Women's Hospital, but we're not done yet. Stay with BHBN to hear some more fabulous music from wards 515, 513 and 304 of the Queen Elizabeth Hospital after this.
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0: If you've just tuned in, you're with BHBN Request Show. I'm Sharon Hetherington, and I do hope that you're enjoying the music so far. Now we're going to be playing some tunes for the Queen Elizabeth Hospital. And I'd just like to let you know, though, that we also have care homes listening in on the internet radios that we actually donated to the care homes. And so I would like to say a big hello to Heartlands Care Home in Yardley, Metchley Manor, Edgbaston, Swallows Meadow in Shirley Solihull, Claridge Place in Alton Solihull, Shenstone Court Care Home in Hales Owen, and Bourneview Care Home in Bourneville and College Green, Bourneville. Thank you so much for your company. And do you know what? I really do hope that you're enjoying the show.
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Yes, indeed. It's all about you. And as promised, we've got some more fabulous requests from the wards of the Queen Elizabeth Hospital. Now then, we're going to start with this request from Stuart. Hello, Stuart. I must admit, it was really great meeting you yesterday and amazed that you had a short stint of presenting with BHBN. Now, I know you've definitely got the voice for it, and I do hope that when you're better, you will join us again. Anyway, you'd like to... Oh, and by the way, thank you so much for your message. Great to know that you're listening in. You see, there's somebody that's taken advantage of the app and the messaging facility that we've got on it. So thank you so much, Stuart. Now, you would like to dedicate your song choice to your dear wife, Alice, and your children. So without further ado, enjoy The Safety Dance by Men Without Hats.

Well, that was a fun song, that was, Stuart. Thank you for that choice, that tune. And that's dedicated to your wife, Alice, and your children. And that was Safety Dance by Men Without Hats. Thank you so much for your request. And you know what, Stuart, I do hope that you get well soon. And you never know, I might pop in and see you again if you've not been discharged. Hopefully you will have been, yes. So get well soon from all at BHBN Radio. Now, here's a request we have from Jane. Jane, it was a delight to meet you too. And how are you doing today? I hope you're all right. And it was so lovely meeting you. And we had a lovely chat about all sorts of things, including music, of course. And you asked for a song by John Bon Jovi to dedicate to your dear husband of 53 years. So that's a fair whack being married, isn't it? Lovely, that is. So here is When We Were Beautiful by John Bon Jovi.

0: And that was When We Were Beautiful by John Bon Jovi. I always go to just say Bon Jovi. Maybe it's just Bon Jovi, actually, in this instance. So, yes, I do hope that you enjoyed hearing that one, Jane. And it's dedicated to your dear husband, Leslie. Thank you so much for your request and all the very best during your stay in hospital. Wishing you well. So stay with BHBN because we're going to hear some more great tunes coming from, let me see, Neil Young and CC Winans, also Michael Jackson, after this.
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Michael Jackson there, that was, with Human Nature. I like that song, actually. Very mellow, isn't it? Anyway, the lovely Joy Byrne has arrived in the Red Studio and is preparing to entertain you with 2 hours of fantastic music during the evening show after the news. Meanwhile, here, back in the Blue Studio, here's a request for Les on Ward 515. Hello, Les. Now, it was so lovely again meeting you. In fact, it's lovely meeting everybody that I meet on in the hospital. But it was nice meeting you yesterday. And you would like to dedicate Heart of Gold by Neil Young to your daughter, Helena, with this message. I love you very much. Enjoy.

That was Heart of Gold by Neil Young, dedicated to Helena, with love from your dad, Les, on Ward 515. Here's hoping that you'll be back home with your family soon, Les. All the very best. Now, I had a request from Morgan. Unfortunately, Morgan, I couldn't play the song that you wanted to hear because there wasn't a radio edit for it. But I hope that you enjoy this one that I have found for you. You'd like to dedicate it to your dear wife, Edina, and your daughter, Anisu. Here is CeCe Winans with The Goodness of God.

And that was C.C. Winans, The Goodness of God. And I do hope that you enjoyed hearing that song, Morgan. And I do wish you all the very, very best. Get well soon. And who knows, I might pop up and visit you again one of the days if you haven't been discharged already. Okay, so we have... I've got all my requests played now so far. And... I've loved playing all of your favourite tunes. And as always, you do have good taste. And I'm looking forward to hearing some more great music from the wards of the Queen Elizabeth and the Women's Hospital next week. But do remember, the music doesn't stop at BHBN. So, if you stay tuned with us, you will have the pleasure of hearing the lovely Joy Byrne, who will be entertaining you after the news with more great music during the evening show. And to take us up to the news, here's a lovely, I like it anyway, it makes me feel very summery. It is called Mandela Bay by Jonathan Butler. Enjoy, God bless, get well soon, and see you soon.

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1: From the Sky News Centre at 8, the Prime Minister has put smartphone companies on notice, giving them 3 months to bring in software to stop children accessing adult content. Keir Starmer says if firms don't comply, he'll bring in laws that could see them fined or held criminally liable. Some Labour MPs say it's time to stop asking and for legislation to be brought forward. Safeguarding Minister Natalie Fleet says a simple fix for manufacturers would be more effective.
2: You know the way that you try to screenshot internet banking and you get a black screen, or you try to record Netflix and it won't let you? Our devices can already check when we're taking this kind of image, when we're trying to send it. We can just stop all of that.
1: A large fire has broken out in southeast London. London Fire Brigade says around 100 crew are on the scene in Bermondsey. Iran and Israel have agreed to put their tit-for-tat strikes on each other, but have both warned they'll retaliate if they're targeted again. Last night, Iran launched ballistic missiles towards Israel in the first strike of its kind since a ceasefire was agreed in April. Iran claims it was in response for attacks on Lebanon. Here's Israeli Prime Minister Benjamin Netanyahu.
3: If that terror regime will make the mistake and once again attack us, we will retaliate forcibly because Israel has full right for self-defense, and together, God willing, we will bring back security to the north of Israel.
1: In other news, the families of the victims of the Nottingham stabbing say every single agency failed to protect their loved ones. They say Valdo Calicone should have been charged with murder instead of being allowed to admit manslaughter. A man and a teenager have been arrested on suspicion of murder after a 12-year-old boy was hit by a car in Essex. Emergency services were called to Pilgrim's Hatch last night. Now to sport, and the England and Wales Cricket Board is investigating what it calls a breach of team protocols following the first test against New Zealand. They say Ben Stokes and Gus Atkinson were involved in an incident in a nightclub. That's the latest. I'm Stevie Shillinglaw.
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4: Welcome to the evening show. So glad that you're with me. Do stay with me. I'm looking after you for the next 2 hours. Lots of goodies in today's show. I'll tell you about these right after we have Miles Smith with his stargazing. Beautiful.

And if you listen to my morning show, you'll know that that is my music where I tell everybody what's going to happen on the show. And this is no different, even though it is the evening show. I'm going to let you know what we're doing this evening. So, at 8:30, Girl Power Half Hour, half an hour of only girls hits. So, and then, and featured artists will be after 9:00. And that featured artist is going to be Justin Timberlake. And I'll tell you a little bit about him, if you didn't know already. 9:30 will bring down the years, picking out some of the events and birthdays that happened today. And what are we doing right now? Well, Stargazing gave you a little hint. It's up-to-date tunes, so we are going to have all up-to-date tunes, all the most popular and lovely ones. And what we've got next? Well, Teddy Swims. Guilty.

And thanks ever so much to Sharon Hetherington for the last hour. You know that girl does a wonder. She goes around and about collecting the requests, bring them back in and does a show as well. So thanks ever so much, Shaz, for the last half hour. And of course, you can still get a request in 0121 471 4774, straight through to me or an answering machine, and we will do your request toot sweet. Bright Lights now from The Killers, another up-to-date tune.

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0: a half hour on its way. Who should we start off with? 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Talking, can't get you off my mind. All this late night
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That's Rihanna with Don't Stop the Music. 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Yes, you're right. 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

And Adele certainly has got girl power, hasn't she, with her Rolling in the Deep, one of her best, I think. And next for you, we have a serving of Selena Gomez with Love On. Qu'est-ce que je vais te nommer?

0: 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This is Girl Power Half Hour. Selena Gomez with Love On. More Girl Power all the way up to 9 o'clock. Stay with me. Pop Princess coming up after the community break.
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0: 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Pop Princess, of course, is Kylie Minogue, and this is Spinning Around.

Kylie Minogue on the Girl Power Half Hour. And she's going to hand over to who? From Australia to the USA, and Shania.

Power Half Hour with Joy Bourne and Shania Twain. And I think we'll stay in America with this. Do you know who it is? It's Britney and Womanizer.

hope all of those listening in hospital are enjoying the show. Those people are the Queen Elizabeth Hospital, Birmingham Women's Hospital, Heartlands Hospital, City Hospital, Royal Orthopaedic Hospital, Solihull Hospital, Midland Metropolitan Hospital, Sandwell Hospital, Good Hope Hospital and the Harborne Hospital. What a lot of hospitals. What a lot of people in hospital. I hope you'll be going home soon. Now then, if you are going home, you can take us with you. And how do you do that? Well, what you've got to do is download our app. Very simple to download. And then you can see what's coming up. 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That's 07519 694 698. And we'd love to have a voice note. Now, last gal we're having on our Girl Power half hour is Cher, the mummy of them all, actually. Walking on Memphis, Cher, fan diddly-tastic.

0: Almost time for the 9 o'clock news. Do stay with me for my next hour. I'm keeping you company till 10 o'clock. 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
1: From the Sky News Centre at 8. Billionaire businessman David Sullivan, who stepped down as chairman of West Ham over allegations of improper conduct, is facing further scrutiny following an investigation by the BBC and The Times. A number of accusations have been made against him by women who were models seeking work at the Daily and Sunday Sport newspapers. Former glamour model Sasha Wall says she auditioned for Mr. Sullivan in his bedroom in Essex.
2: Then he just turns around to me and goes, "Do you know who?" and says particularly a model's name. And I say, "Yeah." He went, "Well, she's one of my special friends. Would you like to be one of my special friends?"
1: Sullivan has categorically denied the claims, which he says are factually incorrect and entirely false. Israel and Iran have agreed to a pause in fighting, but leaders in Tehran say if Lebanon is attacked, they will retaliate. Donald Trump urged both sides to adhere to the ceasefire brokered in April. Two people have been arrested on suspicion of murder after a schoolboy was hit with a car in Essex. Police say the pair who are in custody are a 43-year-old man and a boy who's 15. The Prime Minister has warned tech companies they have 3 months to bring in changes to smartphones that stop children accessing adult content. Sir Keir Starmer says if firms don't comply, the government will bring in legislation leading to fines or criminal liability. Here's the former safeguarding minister, Jess Phillips.
3: The technology already exists and I have seen it live in action. I want to see the operating systems leaders look very, very fast at how they can stop children taking naked images of themselves. I believe that Apple and Google could probably do this overnight.
1: It's understood there could be a multi-billion pound rescue of Thames Water. Ofwat's directors will hold talks this week on a proposal to inject equity into the firm. And Denmark's Christian Eriksen says he's doing well after collapsing on the pitch last night. He said what happened was different from the heart problem he had at the Euros in 2021. That's the latest. I'm Stevie Shillinglaw.
0: Thanks, Stevie.
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0: Welcome back to the second half of the show. We've got plenty going on during our half hour together with featured artist Justin Timberlake, and then after that, down the years. First of

Well, before we get into my featured artist, which of course is Justin Timberlake this evening, I thought I'd let you know what the weather's going to be like tomorrow, as that's quite important. I mean, it's been a mixed day today, much nicer really at the end of the day than any other time, but let's have a look what's going to be happening tomorrow. Well, first of all, tonight is expected to be mostly dry with clear spells and some patchy cloud around. Towards the end of the night, a band of cloud and a few showers will move in from the west. Tomorrow will be unsettled with variable cloud and a risk of showers. Some showers will be heavy and thundery, particularly during the afternoon. And the temperatures, well, low of 7 tonight, high of 16 tomorrow. Let's get Justin Timberlake going first. His fantastic hit, Cry Me a River.

Justin Randall Timberlake, born on the 31st of January 1981, an actor, songwriter, record producer, can do everything really. Born and raised in Memphis, Tennessee, he appeared on TV shows as a child before rising to prominence in the late 1990s as a lead vocalist for the boy band NSYNC.

The group released four commercially successful studio albums and eventually became one of the best-selling boy bands of all time, with 70 million records sold.

Justin Timberlake's debut solo album, Justified, in 2002, gave him his first solo hit, Cry Me a River, and Rock Your Body. And this is another one of Justin's hits, Take Back the Night.

From 2008 through to 2012, Justin Timberlake paused his musical career to focus on acting, holding starring roles in the films The Love Guru in 2008, The Social Network in 2010, Bad Teacher in 2011, Friends with Benefits in 2011, and In Time, also 2011. Justin resumed his recording career in 2013 with his third and fourth albums, which included the single, this one, Take Back the Night. Justin Timberlake voiced the character Branch in the DreamWorks Animation's Trolls franchise from 2016 onwards.

The soundtrack from the film included his fifth US number one single, Can't Stop the Feeling, which earned him an Academy Award nomination. And here it is.

0: My featured artist this evening has been the multi-talented Justin Timberlake. Time for a community break, I think, and then something completely different, I feel.
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0: Yes, you're right. It's the Sugar Babes and Push the Button.

In the next half hour, my Down the Years feature will be coming along. That's where we have a look at a couple of events that happened on the 8th of June and also some birthdays.

On the 8th of June 2017, the UK held a snap general election that resulted in a hung parliament. Prime Minister Theresa May called an early election, hoping to increase her parliamentary majority ahead of Brexit negotiations. Instead, the Conservative Party lost its majority and had to form a minority government backed by the DUP. And on the 8th of June 1984, Ghostbusters, American supernatural comedy film directed and produced by Ivan Reitman, starring Bill Murray, Dan Aykroyd, Harold Ramis and Ernie Hudson, premiered. And I remember it well.

ain't afraid of no ghost. I ain't afraid of no ghost.

0: says happy birthday to Tom Grennan, born in 1994. And 31 years old today. More birthdays after the break.
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0: Right, the Reflex Duran Duran, but which one of them has got a birthday today?

And the birthday boy in Duran Duran today is Nick Rhodes, born on the 8th of June 1962, which makes him 64 years old. A very happy birthday to him. And somebody else born on the 8th of June is Mick Hucknall.

feature. Happy birthday to Mick Hucknall, born on the 8th of June 1960, and that makes him 66 years old. Hope you had a great day.

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1: Your husband is coming.
0: And he has come in to do some jobs for BHBN. So thank you very much, Morris. Much appreciated. And see you in a little while. Greedy from Tate McRae.

Just a couple more songs on my show, but lots more music on BHBN right through the night. So you can keep us company and we can keep you company all the way through to the wee small hours.

Last song is The Cause, Forgiven Not Forgotten. I've loved doing the evening show today, so I hope that you've enjoyed it too. And have a good night, because I shall be back at 10 o'clock tomorrow morning. I'll be the next person to sit in this seat, and I look forward to speaking to you then. 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
1: From the Sky News Centre at 10, businessman David Sullivan, who stepped down as chairman of West Ham over allegations of improper conduct, is facing further scrutiny following an investigation by the BBC and The Times. A number of accusations have been made against him by women who were models seeking work at the Daily and Sunday Sport newspapers. Sullivan has categorically denied the claims, which he says are factually incorrect and entirely false. The Prime Minister has put smartphone companies on notice, giving them 3 months to bring in software to stop children accessing adult content. Sir Keir Starmer says if firms don't comply, he'll bring in laws that could see them fined or held criminally liable. Safeguarding Minister Natalie Fleet says a simple fix for manufacturers would be more effective.
2: You know the way that you try to screenshot internet banking and you get a black screen, or you try to record Netflix and it won't let you? Our devices can already check when we're taking this kind of image, when we're trying to send it. We can just stop all of that.
1: Iran and Israel have agreed to end their strikes on each other, but both have warned they'll retaliate if they're targeted again. Last night, Iran launched ballistic missiles towards Israel in the first strike of its kind since the ceasefire was agreed in April. Iran claims it was in response for attacks in Lebanon. Here's the Israeli Prime Minister, Benjamin Netanyahu.
3: If that terror regime will make the mistake and once again attack us, we will retaliate forcibly, because Israel has full right for self-defense, and together, God willing, we will bring back security to the north of Israel.
1: The families of the victims of the Nottingham stabbing say they were let down by institutions at every single level. A public inquiry has been looking into the actions of Valdo Kalu-Kane, who killed two students and a school caretaker. And the England and Wales Cricket Board is investigating what it calls a breach of team protocols. Ben Stokes and Gus Atkinson were involved in an incident in a nightclub hours after the first test win over New Zealand. That's the latest. I'm Stevie Shillinglaw.
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Known as the King of Soul, and one biographer wrote of him, he was the inventor of soul music. Not quite sure about that, but that was Sam Cooke, another Saturday night, and it's another edition of The Soul Train with me, Pete Bayliss, bringing you some more of my favourites, soul, Motown, funk and dance music from the 60s, 70s and 80s. And as always happens on these programmes, the first three records come from those eras. So we started with one by Sam Cooke from the singles charts in number 23 in 1963. Let's have one from the 70s, from a young man who was signed firstly as a performer but then later became a great producer and songwriter as well. In 1977 he signed with Motown, released his debut album called Come Get It. Here's a track from it from Rick James.

You and I from the album Come and Get It from Rick James. It was his first UK hit. He got to number 46 in the UK charts in the summer of 1978. I wasn't going to play a track from the 80s next, and I'm cheating just a little bit because this track I'm going to play is actually from the late 1970s, in fact from the end of 1979. So it's going into the 80s, but the band producers went on to become some of the top producers of the 80s. So I think I'll just about get away with that. Good times.

0: Never need any excuse to play that. Good Times from Chic's third album, Risque. It was their fifth and final UK top 10 hit, reaching number 5 in July of 1979. Our next artist, Clarence Carter, is American blues singer, musician, songwriter, record producer, and soul singer. He had a lot of successful records in the States, although he only ever had one record in the charts in this country, which I'm about to play. He was born blind in Montgomery, Alabama in 1936, but that didn't stop him becoming a great, great soul singer.
1: I was born and raised down in Alabama on a farm way back up in the woods. I was so ragged that folks used to call me Patches. Papa used to tease me about it, 'cause deep down inside he was hurt 'cause he'd done all he could. My papa was a great old man. I can see him with a shovel in his hand. See, education he never had. He did wonders when the times got bad. The little money from the crops he

Another of those country soul songs that were very popular in the late 60s and 70s. It won the 1971 Grammy Award for Best R&B Song for Clarence Carter and Patches. And from one blind singer who overcame adversity to become a really great soul singer to another.

0: The debut single from Ray Charles, who Frank Sinatra once called the only true genius in show business. Hallelujah, I Love Her So, written and recorded by Ray Charles in 1956. Never had any success with that in the UK, but a great version of it nevertheless. Coming up next, a great number one from 1970.
1: Three little words. Some people wait years to hear them, but those three little words could be the most important three little words you'll ever hear. Make you feel as light as a feather, sweep you off your feet. Ready? Fancy a coffee?
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Band of Gold, written by Holland Dozier and Holland under the pseudonym of Edith Wayne, just after they'd left Motown. It was a big hit, of course, for Freda Payne in 1970 on the new Invictus label that was owned by Holland Dozier and Holland. It reached number 3 in the US and number 1 in the UK singles chart, remaining there for 6 weeks in September 1970 and giving Freda Payne her first gold record. This is the original version by the same writers as we just heard of a song that was better known by somebody else, but this is the first recorded version of How Sweet It Is to Be Loved by You from Marvin Gaye.

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And I'm Pete Bailey, sorting out some of my favourite soul, Motown and funk and dance music from the 60s, 70s and 80s. That was a big hit from the 1960s, from 64, the original version of How Sweet It Is to Be Loved By You by Marvin Gaye. It only spent 1 week in the lower reaches of the UK charts, reached number 49 in December of 1964, but a classic song and, of course, an absolute classic soul singer. Moving to the mid-80s now, to one of the great voices of the mid-80s. Going to slow it down just a fraction now for a love song from Oran Juice Jones.

0: All your charge counts.
1: Yeah.
0: I stuck you up every piece of jewelry I ever bought you.
1: Yeah, that's right. Everything.
0: Everything. Get fly with me. Nah, don't go looking in that closet. Cause you ain't got nothing in there. Everything you came here with is packed up and waiting for you in the guest room. That's right. What was you thinking about? Huh? What are you trying to prove? Huh? This with the juice. You know, I gave you silk suits, Gucci handbags, blue diamonds. I gave you things you couldn't even pronounce. Now I can't give you nothing but advice. Cause you still young. That's right, you still young. I hope you learn a valuable lesson from all this. You know? You're gonna find somebody like me one of these days. Until then, you know what you gotta do? You gotta get on out of here with that alley cat coat wearing, hush puppy shoe wearing, crumb cake I saw you with. Cause you dismissed. That's right. Silly rabbit tricks are made for kids. Did you know that? You without me like cornflake without the milk. It's my world. You're just a squirrel trying to get a nut.
2: He was really the first person who kind of combined the soothing sort of sounds of R&B and soul with hip-hop's rebellious edge. Oran Juice Jones, 1986 hit The Rain, reached number 4 in the UK singles chart. Also got nominated for 2 Grammy Awards. Nice to hear that again. Haven't heard that for quite a while. Time now for a little bit of Northern Soul. This is another Holland Dozier Holland, a song originally recorded by the Four Tops, but never really released by them. This version is by Barbara Randolph.

As I said, originally recorded by the Four Tops on their 1966 album On Top, but never released as a single by them. That was picked up by Motown's Soul label and given to Barbara Randolph, who recorded that record, I Got a Feeling, which was a great hit on the UK Northern Soul circuit in the late 60s, early 70s and so on. Mind you, the Four Tops did have quite a few big hits themselves, didn't they?

0: Originally a hit for a band called The Left Bank in July 1966, which spent 13 weeks on the US charts. But it was the Four Tops recording of the song from their 1967 album called Reach Out. It peaked at number 3 on the UK singles chart in that year, The Four Tops and Walk Away Renee. Coming up next, an absolutely classic piece of Philadelphia soul.
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I love music, which is why I'm bringing you the Soul Train, some of my best and favourite things from the 60s, 70s and 80s in soul, Motown, funk and dance music. That was, of course, the OJ's, Philadelphia's finest. Well, originally they're from Canton, Ohio, but they became one of the staple bands of the Philadelphia sound, written by Gamble and Huff, from their 1975 album Family Reunion. It got to number 13 in the top 40 single charts in the UK by the OJ's in March of 1976. And when Holland, Dozier and Holland left Motown, before they founded Invictus Records, they had a small company called Hot Wax Records, and their premier soul all-girl vocal group on Hot Wax Records were a group called Honeycomb.

featuring a young Ray Parker Jr. on rhythm guitar in the band there. That's Want Ads by Honeycomb, the American R&B and soul band, who were quite successful in the States. That was indeed number one record in the States, but sadly they had no chart success over here in the UK.

so known as the Detroit Spinners or the Motown Spinners. That was The Spinners, American R&B group from Detroit, Michigan, who had that song by Linda Creed and Tom Bell, Ghetto Child, released in 1973 from their album called Spinners. It was their first UK top 10 hit in the UK, reaching number 7 in 1973, The Spinners and Ghetto Child. Now, back in the mid-early 50s, a couple of people were growing up in Dallas, Texas, and they'd known each other since they were very young children. They met taking piano lessons. They remained friends for a much longer time and got together to make music. They were Kevin Leon Yabra, Alisa Delois Peoples, and together they just took their surnames, called themselves Yabra and Peoples.

Sorry, My Life. Don't Stop the Music by Yarborough and Peoples came from the duo's 1980 debut album, The Two of Us. It was released as a single in 1981. It got to the Billboard Hot 100 Top 20 and reached number 7 in the UK and helped them to earn a gold record for the disc. Now, what happens when you get a song that was written in 1930 by Jimmy Campbell, Reg Connolly and Harry M. Woods, recorded by the Ray Noble Orchestra, recorded by Bing Crosby? What's that got to do with soul music, you might say? Well, later on in the late 1960s, the song was taken and given a completely new treatment. It was called Try a Little Tenderness, with backing from Booker T and the MGs. It was treated wonderfully by Otis Redding.

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1: From the Sky News Centre at 11, the US President says he does not think Israel will go back to war with Iran. Earlier, the two countries paused military strikes on each other following the recent escalation in fighting, including the pair firing missiles at each other. Donald Trump ordered the fighting to stop immediately. A spokesman for Iran's foreign ministry says the US must play its part, though.
2: The United States bears clear responsibility as a party to the April the 8th ceasefire understanding. Whatever happens in the region, direct responsibility of the United States is unequivocal, and the consequences of any escalation of tensions will also rest with the United States.
1: David Sullivan is facing further scrutiny after stepping down as West Ham chairman over the weekend. A number of accusations have been made against him by former models who were trying to get work at his newspapers. The billionaire businessman says the claims are factually incorrect and entirely false. The families of the victims of the Nottingham stabbings say they were let down by institutions at every single level. A public inquiry has been looking into the actions of Valdo Colocan, who killed two students and a school caretaker. Companies like Apple and Google have been given 3 months to block smartphones belonging to children from sharing nude images. Sir Keir Starmer says if big tech companies don't act, they could face fines and criminal liability. Katie Heyman-Joyce is from the Molly Rose Foundation.
3: The amount of harm that children are coming to online related to sextortion and intimate images that they have been coerced into sending is astronomical, and this is a really strong signal from government that they won't put up with this, and it's up to big tech now to do right by children.
1: The England and Wales Cricket Board is investigating what it calls a breach of team protocols. Ben Stokes and Gus Atkinson were involved in an incident at a nightclub hours after the first test win over New Zealand. And in football, Northern Ireland couldn't make it back-to-back friendly wins. They suffered a 3-1 defeat away to France. That's the latest. I'm Barry Weir.
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1: On the Sky News Centre at midnight, Donald Trump says he doesn't believe Israel will return to war with Iran. Earlier, the two countries agreed to step back from attacking each other after a weekend that had seen missiles fired in both directions. Our US correspondent James Matthews asked this question when he got the US president on the phone earlier.
2: If Netanyahu goes back to war with Iran, will you be with him? He said, I don't think it'll happen. It's all working out very well. Iran is doing what they have to do. I don't think that's going to happen. Okay.
1: Businessman David Sullivan, who stepped down as chairman of West Ham over allegations of improper conduct, is facing further scrutiny following an investigation by the BBC and The Times. A number of accusations have been made against him by women who were models seeking work at the Daily and Sunday Sport newspapers. Sullivan has categorically denied the claims, which he says are factually incorrect and entirely false. Tech companies have been given a 3-month ultimatum by the government to ban young people from sending and receiving sexually explicit images. If they don't, the Prime Minister has vowed to change the law. The families of the victims of the Nottingham attacks say the public inquiry has laid bare the laziness and negligence of public agencies in dealing with the risk posed by Valdo Kalokan. He stabbed 3 people to death in 2023 and received an indefinite hospital order. Barnaby Weber was killed. His mum, Emma, says difficult conversations are needed.
3: I think there's a fear of racial bias, of mental health itself. From the police and from the NHS, mental health appears to be the hot potato that nobody wants to deal with.
1: 6 people have been arrested after a fight at Epsom on Derby Day. It broke out inside a stand at the course on Saturday evening, with footage then appearing on social media. And Christian Eriksen says he's doing well after collapsing during Denmark's match against Ukraine. The midfielder says it's a different issue from the cardiac arrest he suffered on the pitch during Euro 2020. That's the latest. I'm Barry Weir.
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0: 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If you're joining us from the Heartlands Hospital in Bordesley Green, it's good to be with you. 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

0: Hello, this is Jules Holland, and I just wanted to say how much I enjoy BHBN Radio. 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
1: 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Ready? Fancy a coffee?
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1: The Sky News Centre at 1. The US President says he doesn't think Israel will go back to war with Iran. Earlier, the two countries paused military strikes on each other following the recent escalation in fighting, including the pair firing missiles at each other. Donald Trump ordered the fighting to stop immediately. David Sullivan's facing further scrutiny after stepping down as West Ham's chairman. The BBC and The Times say several former models looking for work at his newspapers, the Daily and Sunday Sport, have made claims against him. One of them is Sacha Wall, who auditioned for him at his house in Essex, but left after he asked if she wanted to be special friends.
2: I ran into the ensuite and grabbed my dress. Gone for the door. At this point, I realised the door's locked. So I raised my voice and I was like, open the door now. And he was like, all right, keep your knickers on.
1: The 77-year-old says the allegations against him are factually incorrect and entirely false. Sir Keir Starmer says tech firms must stop children sending and receiving explicit images or the government will legislate. The Prime Minister's given them 3 months to comply. A business group says unemployment could reach its highest level in more than a decade, with around 2 million people out of work. The CBI says conflict in the Middle East and rising energy bills will continue to push up costs. 82% of those contacting the National Gambling Helpline are getting in touch about activity online. Gamcare, which runs it, is worried about the impact the World Cup might have. Calls rose by 11% during the last tournament. Mark Weiss is from the charity and says late kickoffs present dangers.
3: Those nighttime hours where you can be withdrawn and often not talking with friends and family or those close to you, it can exacerbate some of the challenges that people are facing.
1: And card spending grew in May as consumer confidence begins to show signs of recovery. Entertainment went up by nearly 6%, with many heading to the cinema to see The Devil Wears Prada 2 and The Sheep Detectives. That's the latest. I'm Barry Weir.
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